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102.5 KZOK, Seattle's Rock. It's REM and the one I love. I'm Dr. John Ken Dashow, enjoying some vacation time. Coming up, Red Hot Chili Peppers, Bon Jovi, and Heart. And just before REM, you heard a keyword.

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0: 102.5 KZOK, Seattle's Rock. Ragdoll from Aerosmith. Dr. John here for Ken Daschau. And there's plenty of preseason NFL football going on. We're just a little over 3 weeks away from the official start of the season. Meantime, Major League Baseball released the postseason schedule. And Game 7 of the World Series could end up being on Halloween. 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
0: 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That was August 15th, 1965.

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Sweet Child of Mine from Guns N' Roses. 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
1: Got some weekend plans. Yeah, a lot to do probably this weekend. Maybe some summer vacation stuff, or maybe you're just going to chill and watch some TV. The fourth season premiere of Reacher debuted this week on Amazon. If you haven't watched it yet, this season's based on the 13th Reacher novel, Gone Tomorrow. It's the one where he investigates why a woman he met on the subway killed herself in front of him. And there's, I guess, plenty of twists and turns. We'll have to find out. I haven't watched it yet. You can binge watch the first three episodes of Reacher.
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1: We were talking about plans for the weekend. Yeah, in addition to checking out Reacher, I think I'm going to check out that Green Day film that just hit theaters today. It's called Nimrods. Looks like it's going to be real good. Here's Green Day. And when I come around, I'm Dr. John from Ken Dashow. Have a great weekend.

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1: Happy Friday night, Big Rig, in as we load it up, the greatest rock and roll ever made. We get the weekend kicked off. Feels like we should already be like Labor Day weekend, right? But you know Labor Day weekend is late this year. It goes into the first week of September, which is a little unusual, but there it is. Steve Miller Band. We're talking about a good reason to look forward to Monday in less than 10 minutes.

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Friday Night Football, week two of the NFL preseason. The need to knows on that as you get ready for fantasy, about 15 away. It's AC/DC. It's Big Rig. Thank you for spending the weekend with us.

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1: Throwing it back to, well, twice. Late 80s first, when Mother came out. And then the live version, which is what re-sparked the song onto the Billboard chart when they caught it at the Long Beach Coliseum. One of the best live performances ever, where there is absolutely no overdub. That was the crowd, the effect that night. I had friends who were there at that show, and they were like, dude, never been into anything like it, where it was like a Beatles kind of thing. It was so loud. At times, you were like, what are they? Are they piping crowd noise in here? Just crazy moments. We get you set for Friday Night Football tonight. There's a slew of games across the National Football League. I think we got like seven different sets of games. NFL Network is airing some live. You have everything NFL on our NFL portal. So as we get ready for fantasy drafts coming up here over the next 2-3 weeks, there's a lot of things to know. A lot of players on the bubble, a lot of teams that may be on, you know, a lot of players now on a team they may not be on in 2 or 3 weeks. Things can change. Injuries. Stay in the know. 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

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Yeah, Weekend deserves that. I mean, that's the soundtrack, man. Imagine every time you walk out the door, like in a movie where the main character has a soundtrack playing. This is your life's work right here. This is the Cars. It's the Big Rig. Yeah.

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This is The Weeknd. That album turns 40 years old this weekend. Slippery When Wet. I'm going to be remembering some great stories, some history on the album, some things you may not even remember. You're going to want to dial in all my socials at Radio Big Rig or on our website. Just hit my Big Rig blog. You'll love it.

0: 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We love having a good time. We know how to throw a good time, which is why this is our umpteenth iHeartRadio Music Festival back in the desert. T-Mobile Arena, and you're invited. And we're giving you $1,000 to go nuts with. Because remember, when the shows aren't going on, there's pool parties during the day. There's after parties at night. Things you won't want to miss. That extra bit of cash can help you, you know, ride around the strip, right? Because you're going to be using like Ubers and Lyfts or whatever else to get from point A to point B while you're just going, I can't believe I'm living like a rock star. Yeah, you are. 9 o'clock Monday morning for the first keyword worth a grand and your trip for two. 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

102.5 KZOK, Seattle's rock. Flock cameras have got people either like, oh, you know, I'm deal with it. It's good to get the criminals off the street, or people are tearing these things down because they're freaked out about privacy concerns. And I'll tell you this, your What the Dumb of the Day story tonight is not going to make you feel better about privacy with

0: Seattle's rock. 102.5 KZOK. What the dumb of the day today deals with flock cameras and those who've been preaching about privacy and concerns about their safety. They're not wrong. Case in point, Haines City, Florida. Did you see this? The police officer who allegedly used the flock cameras to track his estranged ex-wife. Are you ready for this? 717 times. Now, again, these cameras do a lot of good in helping find seniors with Alzheimer's, dementia that are out and lost, children from Amber Alerts, keeping criminals off the street. But when you see this, you're like, okay, that's clearly an issue. And think about it. He's a law enforcement officer. Now, from having Leo and my family, when they run tags, if they do things a little weird, they always get called on the carpet for it. How this thing allows this with no guardrails as to like, hey, what are you doing here? And realizing this is the man's ex-wife. No guardrails at all. So now they're like, yeah, it's a concern. It is a safety concern. When it's law enforcement committing this, it just makes you go, yeah. There's a reason people are hatcheting these things down. And when you see stories like this, it's not going to make it better.
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0: Seattle's Rock, 102.5 KZOK. You know, back in the 90s when this Pearl Jam album came out, it was about dead. And we in rock radio started playing the fifth cut on the album, which was called Black. And it breathed new life into the album. Now, here's the difference between then and today. Today, everything has to be licensed for us for radio airplay because of the streaming world and the tracking of songs and royalties. Yeah, it makes me wonder how many bands don't really get the shot they deserve because we don't get the right songs licensed.

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Make sure you've got us as a preset on that iHeartRadio app. The band that was born again by a death. When you talk about the one and only Randy Rhoads, who was the original member of Quiet Riot. And then upon his passing, when Rudy Sarzo would reach out to Kevin DeBro and be like, hey, you think we should start this thing again in Randy's honor? Because Rudy had been working for Ozzy. That wasn't working out. And Kevin was kind of like floating in the breeze. They didn't want to do that song, that cover. They were like, no. So that was their take on it to try and make sure the label would never release it.

0: 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Getting you to Vegas to come party with us. Big Rig. Yeah, that's what we're doing again on Monday. Not trying to rush the weekend away. I'm not. But I want to remind you that if you're waking up with us, not only do you get the kick-ass rock and roll, all the needs and knows to make sure your day is on point. And 9 o'clock, you're going to get a keyword, which could get you $1,000 and a trip for two to Vegas for our iHeartRadio Music Festival, which is just a couple of weeks away. Yeah, my birthday weekend, the weekend of September the 18th, with Weezer and Muse and the Goo Goo Dolls and a ton of others from pop, rock, R&B, you name it. They're in the house, and so will you. All you need, 9 o'clock Monday, first text to win keyword is right here.
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102.5 KZOK, Seattle's rock. Just a couple of days ago, we celebrated the 35th anniversary of that Metallica album Wednesday of this week. Can you believe it? 35 years. This weekend, I'm celebrating, so is Bon Jovi, the 40th anniversary of Slippery When Wet. I know, it's what? This weekend? Yeah. Hit my Big Rig blog for some great entertainment revolving around that

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0: Seattle's Rock 102.5 KZOK. It has been a full night of preseason football. I mean, this is just like, oh, and I know it's preseason, but I don't know what it is about this year's preseason. The games have been more entertaining. I mean, watching Mendoza last night play for Oakland, you know, that young man who has so many attributes of like Tom Brady in his later career, not like Brady when he entered the NFL, you know, pretty much bottom of the barrel, you know, just not good. This kid, you just see what he did last night against the Cardinals and you're like, wow, this could be really interesting. Yeah. But there's so much happening. Our NFL portal on our iHeartRadio app keeps you dialed in. So when it's time to start making your fantasy draft picks, need to know, did someone move from one team to another? Somebody get injured? All these things, just like you would listen to us, are available when you search NFL portal.
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0: 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John Fogerty's been having a hell of a time out on the road with Steve Winwood. Two guys still living in their prime, man. 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

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I don't know what you're doing, but it is you, Journey, on their final farewell tour and the time of your life. But this is about to wrap up. I'll explain what I mean coming up here in the next 10 minutes.

0: 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Journey and their final Frontier Tour is on the road. 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Because if you are, this makes it even easier. 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

102.5 KZOK. 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The push and pull. Those who think they're great, those who think they're terrible, mainly because of privacy and security. And most people are like, what do you mean privacy and security? What could possibly go wrong? Well, the story out of Haines City, Florida, which involves a police officer and what he was doing to track his ex-wife, this will blow your mind. Coming up less than 15 minutes.

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0: 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What the Dumb of the Day today deals with flock cameras. And those who've been preaching about privacy and concerns about their safety, they're not wrong. Case in point, Haines City, Florida. Did you see this? The police officer who allegedly used the flock cameras to track his estranged ex-wife. Are you ready for this? 717 times. Now, again, these cameras do a lot of good in helping find seniors with Alzheimer's, dementia that are out and lost, children from Amber Alerts, keeping criminals off the street. But when you see this, you're like, okay, that's clearly an issue. And think about it. He's a law enforcement officer. Now, from having Leo and my family, when they run tags, if they do things a little weird, they always get called on the carpet for it. How this thing allows this with no guardrails as to like, hey, what are you doing here? And realizing this is the man's ex-wife. No guardrails at all. So now they're like, yeah, it's a concern. It is a safety concern. When it's law enforcement committing this, it just makes you go, yeah. There's a reason people are hatcheting these things down. And when you see stories like this, it's not going
1: to
0: make it better.
1: I like it.
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0: 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It's 102.5 KZOK. After a couple of weeks of being limited released across America, now it's out everywhere. Green Day's new movie, Nimrod, which from friends of mine who've seen it said it's very funny. Three young guys on the road to open for Green Day on New Year's Eve and a road trip comedy folly.

Seattle's Rock. 102.5 KZOK, Alice Cooper, the one and only Johnny Depp, and Joe Perry. Their Hollywood Vampires tour has begun. They're over in the UK right now. They shared video of this performance, which sounded so damn good. They'll eventually bring it here to the States. And when they perform, yes, they do classic Cooper. They also do Aerosmith songs and their originals all mixed in there. It's a pretty good set list and lineup the whole time. It's Schools Out as your weekend.

0: 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Want to get away with Journey? 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
1: 1 minute there's going to be new Alice in Chains this fall, then the next minute, oh no, it sounds like it's going to be a tour. 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

0: 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Hard to believe, but that album turns 40 this weekend. Bon Jovi's Slippery When Wet. We are celebrating on my Big Rig blog with past videos and the interviews and my own personal stories behind that album, seeing that tour with Cinderella opening up. Just amazing, man. Hard to believe it's been 40 damn years. I was 15. Didn't even have my driver's license yet. Had a permit. Didn't have a driver's license. But that was one of my first rock concert date nights. And it was awesome. I'm just going to tell you, my parents dropped me and my girlfriend off at the time. And then her mom and dad picked us up. And wow, just one of those nights you'll never, ever forget, man. Riding the high of being there and all those anthems and all those songs with someone I'm still best friends with to this day, which is pretty awesome.
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0: 2.5 KZOK, Seattle's rock. And I hope you have a kick-ass weekend. Big Rig, if you leave us on, you have us with you wherever you go. I promise you, you will not be disappointed. We crank out the greatest rock and roll ever made, man. One freaking memory at a time. Or in my case, so many memories per song. I just pick one and roll with it, you know?

102.5 KZOK. Stacy with you. Hello, hello. Welcome to the weekend. You made it. You made it. The third shifters unite. This is the fun part, sweetheart. So I did turn the lava lamp on. All is well in the world.

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1: It's Stacy, and here we are on the weekend. If you want to get your workout in, anything that you didn't do throughout the work week, apparently you can be redeemed. There's a study that says you can get similar benefits with weekend-only workouts. The key is hitting the recommended exercise guidelines within a week, which is 150 minutes of moderate exercise or 75 minutes of vigorous physical activity, all within a week. And apparently those who cram all of that into a two-day weekend can lose just as much weight.
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102.5 KZOK. It's Stacy, and the census they had in 2020 gave us the top names in the U.S. So Michael, John, and James, first names of males, is the top. And then Mary, Maria, and Jennifer are the top female names. 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

0: 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Thanks for hanging out. It's Stacy, and as if Clueless, they're going to have a sequel series. Paramount Plus taking it on. 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And it's beginning production pretty soon, but it's going to be set in present day and following the character Cher as she struggles to deal with her daughter during high school years. 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

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There's still talks of Rush maybe doing a Las Vegas residency at the Sphere. We'll see. If so, 15 to 20 shows or so, looking at 2027.

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Stacy with you. Thanks for hanging out on Instagram at Stacy on the Radio. And it's time for a sing-along. You know you're going to do it.

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1: 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We used to call them vacation days. I'm not sure when the verbiage changed. It's semantics. Perhaps the reason is because 37% of Americans use their vacation days or PTO for sleep as opposed to travel. Catching up on sleep, doing just some resting staycations as opposed to really going anywhere.
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0: 102.5 KZOK. If you're going to go catch a movie, a lot in theaters, and that all came out middle of August here, The Brink of War, which is new with Jeff Daniels playing Ronald Reagan. Nimrod's a Green Day comedy in theaters with Fred Armisen in that one. Super Troopers 3, which is doing all right. Spider-Man Brand New Day, crushing it at the box office, made like $1 billion in its first week. And a couple other new ones, The End of Oak Street with Anne Hathaway and some dinosaurs. And The Wrong Girls, SNL alumni Kate McKinnon in that one, as well as Seth Rogen.
1: Training camp is open. 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
1: It's Stacey and Metallica. 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Those start up in October.

0: 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It's Stacey in another Lord of the Rings movie. All right. Kate Winslet in talks to star in this movie, but it will have Andy Serkis in it, who plays Gollum, as this one's all about Gollum. It's called The Hunt for Gollum. It's supposed to be taking place between The Hobbit and the Fellowship of the Ring movies, and slated to hit theaters December 2027.
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102.5 KZOK. Thanks for hanging out. It's Stacy with you. Do you remember the series Freaks and Geeks? 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It was only one season long. 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

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Nickelback has a new album coming out called Everything Under the Sun, dropping October 30th. Never made

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0: 102.5. 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And house prices, super high. I remember looking in 2018 or so, and those prices are night and day from where they are now, essentially doubled. But a new report found that city in California Central Coast has the most overpriced homes in the nation. Where? Santa Maria. They say they're actually overpriced by $634,000. Whoa, I don't even want to know what the price of the houses are.
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Seattle's Rock, 102.5 KZOK. Thanks for hanging out. And I do believe the story goes that Slash wasn't the biggest fan of this song. Do you think it's grown on him?

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Thanks for hanging out. It's Stacy with you. And there were some theaters that even showed this, but Billy Idol Should Be Dead. That is on Hulu if you've got it. You're into music documentaries. That's a good one. Close to 2 hours long.

0: 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It's Stacy, and festival lineups, we might as well just rattle them off, even if we don't go. California's Aftershock 2026, a Tool on the bill, and A Chemical Romance, Limp Bizkit, Offspring, Sublime, A Day to Remember, Pierce the Veil, Wu-Tang Clan. That's a lot of bands all across five stages for Aftershock in October.
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102.5 KZOK. It's Stacy. And follow us on Facebook. So you know you don't want to miss out whenever we get engaged or have a baby or endorse a political candidate or find a chili recipe that we want to attempt. 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

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It's Stacy, and come September, start paying for Paramount Plus. 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

0: 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Thanks for hanging out. It's Stacy with you and a ton of movies in theaters. The billion-dollar maker, Spider-Man, Brand New Day, which is just absolutely huge, breaking records in its first week. The End of Oak Street, that's new, with Anne Hathaway, some dinosaurs, Ewan McGregor in that one too. Jeff Daniels playing Ronald Reagan in The Brink of War. And then Nimrods, a Green Day comedy, is finally in theaters. There's a ton of movies, though. Go check the local listings.
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Flea from the Red Hot Chili Peppers relisted his Malibu home, just shy of $8 million. It's fun to click through, though. A lot of character in the home.

Seahawks are back. The preseason is on, and we're all gas, no breaks, from kickoff to the playoffs. 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
1: It's Stacy, and yes, you found the station where you can have an alarming lack of knowledge of what's going on in the world. 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

0: Seattle's Rock, 102.5 KZOK. Shoplifting is up. Okay. Yes, more Americans report shoplifting as inflation climbs. Sure, blame inflation. I get it, everything is expensive, but 30% of Americans admitted to shoplifting this year, up from 24% 2 years ago. Common places are Walmart, Family Dollar. I'm not giving you ideas, but geez, oh man. I mean, it's not an inflation issue. It's an issue of the heart. You'll never find me there. I have way too many convictions. I don't even have the audacity to take more plastic bags than I need.
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Thanks for hanging out. Ozfest could be happening in 2026. It's Stacey hanging with you. Not going to talk over this greatest drum intro of all time. Arguably.

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Seattle's Rock, 102.5 KZOK. Thanks for hanging out. It's Stacey with you, and my favorite MTV Unplugged, it's Alice in Chains, certainly. 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

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It's Stacey. 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

Seattle's Rock, 102.5 KZOK. It's Stacy, and can you believe I've never seen the Scorpions? So coming home to Las Vegas. Coming home. It'll be at PH Live, Planet Hollywood Resort and Casino. 8 total dates, running mid-September to early October. 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
1: It's Stacey and Dave Grohl and company, Foo Fighters, headlining the 2026 Rock in Rio Festival, where, you know, we just watch it all on YouTube. 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Elton John, Mumford & Sons, as well as Avenged Sevenfold. Some of it very juxtaposed.
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Thanks for hanging out. It's Stacey with you. Now, Guns N' Roses working on new music. And Slash says that it's drawing parallels to the usual.

0: Seattle's Rock 102.5 KZOK. Thanks for hanging out. It's Stacy with you. And movies and theaters, if you want to go catch a flick. Finally, Nimrods, a Green Day comedy, which is kind of up our alley. The End of Oak Street is new. This is with Anne Hathaway, Ewan McGregor, and dinos. Speaking of dinos, I guess there's another Paw Patrol movie. Get out of here. The Dino Movie. But also for the kids, Toy Story 5, still doing really well. Moana, the live action. Tons of movies.
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1: Crows, Black Crows. She talks to angels. Morning, I'm Dr. John. This is Bush.

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1: There's a Who classic for you right there. Who are you? 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Good morning. 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
1: Europe doing that song, The Final Countdown. Morning, I'm Dr. John. The countdown is on to our 2026 iHeartRadio Music Festival. 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
1: In today's class, let's talk about how risk requires management and the inherited IRA rules are getting harder to ignore. 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Stick around, folks. We're going to have a great time today in class. Sharpen those pencils. 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
2: To the Money Professor with Chris Longworth. 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
3: 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Now they have confidence in the decisions they're making. 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
2: Chris Longworth is the Money Professor.
4: But I want to inherit all the money. The inherited IRA countdown is what we're going to hit first. Welcome to the show, The Money Professor with Chris Longworth. Chris Longworth is The Money Professor. I'm Jackie Selby.
1: Happy to be in class with everyone today. You, Jackie, are looking awesome as ever. And I know we've got some good information to share. This has been a hot topic over the last year. And it will continue to be so because of the rules that they're kind of... I mean, they're really vague, and people are having a hard time understanding what the rules of inherited IRAs really represent. And there are some unique pieces in there we really must understand. And so today we're going to talk about some of that, help folks get that broader knowledge, help them apply that knowledge. And then guess what? Every day is Saturday.
4: We like the idea of that. Now, Chris, how come in the movies, you know, when they have the big meeting to find out who inherited what, the reading of the will.
1: The reading of the will.
4: It never says, oh, you sis, you get the IRA. Congratulations.
1: Yeah. Well, I mean, generally that's the piece that, you know, it's not true dramatic. In fact, it's the negative drama that people don't want. So that's why they don't glorify that piece, because it's really not that thrilling. You know, but in essence, truly it's... When we look at just the numbers itself, it's really quite dramatic, and it really begs us to pay attention, folks. And so let's start with just some basic data metrics that right now, currently, it is estimated that in the hands of current 401k, we'll call participants, right, participant beneficiaries, those people, the working class and the retiree pool, hold an estimated well over $50 trillion. And we are looking at a handoff event. We call the handoff event, which is the inheritance event that happens this year, is some of the estimates are pushing up towards $70+ trillion are going to change hands throughout inheritance. And so that's a lot. That's a lot on numbers. That's a big, I mean, that's hard to recognize those numbers, but that's true data metrics. And this is why we say if you make a mistake here, sometimes it's not just painful, it's expensive. And nobody wants to add expense in their retirement life, especially if they're handing off something that they think is a blessing to the family. And lo and behold, it's a curse all the way around because no one really understood it. No one really, you know, they really didn't know how to use it. And then all of a sudden, you know, penalties are starting to accrue. You know, what do you mean we got to take a distribution? I didn't know that had to happen. And I mean, it's the certain things that people just don't understand that can pop up. Like I said, it's when the devil pops up, and there it is. Mm-hmm. And now we got to deal with it. And
4: now what? Yeah.
1: Well, I mean, here again, this is where risk requires management. So okay. if the inherited IRA is in a risk investment of any kind, well, that requires some serious management. If we are simply inheriting savings, well, that's rather simple. A non-IRA account has different rules upon it, and they're rather simple rules. The IRA is where we find the most complex and regulated piece of all of the assets that a retiree will have is in a traditional IRA, a traditional deferred account, only because the IRS has made it so.
4: Oh boy.
1: And so within that, on that handoff, so again, between a spouse, the spouse gets to absorb it as their own. They use the spousal rules of IRA. So they literally, nothing stops for them, nothing changes for them. So there's really no danger to the spouse. I mean, it's not even an issue. It's when the last one dies. Now what happens? So the beneficiaries that are named, they will be the first in line. This is why it is so important to have designated beneficiaries on all of these types of programs, on all of your programs in general.
4: All right.
1: All of your money, all of your insurance must have designated beneficiaries.
4: This is a very good point. If you haven't gone over this with a professional, the Money Professor is available to you. His name's Chris Longworth. 800-719-7917. 800-719-7917. You can use that number, get onto his
1: priority spot.
4: Yeah, his calendar with a priority spot. Yep. Now, I was just thinking, what if you're the first wife? And the man had you as the designated beneficiary. And then he got divorced and he remarried and he didn't change it.
1: We haven't seen that before, have we? And boy, there's lots of drama. Movies have been made about this.
4: I'm telling
1: scenario.
4: You
1: know what I'm
4: First
1: saying?
4: First Wives Club.
1: Some of the most noted Hollywood elites have died intestate without a proper will or a trust, and it is an absolute melee. It's crazy what can happen.
4: Right.
1: But truly, that's a great point. So in that regard, previous life, I always call it the previous life, right? So we had a previous life, we were married, doesn't matter how long, that person was your named beneficiary on your life insurance policy and as a beneficiary to your retirement plan, right?
4: Hey.
1: Right? So off we go, life goes on, life happens. You two decide to go different ways. You part your ways, and you never change those things. You never change the beneficiary form in your life policy, and you never change the beneficiary form on your retirement plan. Life goes on. You find someone you really care about. You guys fall in love. You get married. You spend many years, have children together. You're a grandfather and grandparent many times over, and you die at the end of your life spending, 40 plus years with this person, only to find out at the end of your death, well, you never changed those things. And the ex gets the life insurance and she gets your retirement plan. Unless you change it. The current wife gets none of it because that's how powerful the designated beneficiary form is. It is not contestable after death. It's not changeable after death, certainly. So that's why it's so important to understand just some of the basic things. Make sure that we mentioned this at the last show. All of your bank accounts, all of your accounts at the bank, please go and put a POD, pay upon death, on those. Mm-hmm. Please do that for me and do it for the loved ones that you care about. And like I said before, one of the most loving things that we can do if we really love our family is prepare ahead of time for all of these events. Make it so that they don't have to do anything but simply show up with a letter and the account is now theirs.
4: Mm-hmm.
1: So again, pre-planning, it really makes all these events happen very easily, right? It's not hard. Designated beneficiary forms, update them across your lifespan. Everything you have, update them. If there's been life changes, make sure that your designated beneficiary forms reflect those life changes. If people have come and gone, make sure that they are no longer there if you don't want to bless them, right? Not hard to do, folks. It really isn't hard to do, but it takes some thought, takes some effort, but it must be done. Otherwise, I've had to have those conversations with people where you have to look them in the eye and say, sorry, you don't get this because you're not the designated beneficiary. The other person is. And, oh my God, it's...
4: That hurts.
1: More than hurts. you got to run and duck.
4: Mm-hmm. Man.
1: I mean, sometimes it gets downright, violent. And this is where I say it's unfortunate, but if we don't pay attention to these things, these are just two of the things that can really, really cause pain and suffering after you are gone. So think forward, folks. Let's go, like I said, pay upon death forms at the bank and designated beneficiaries on everything else, all your insurance, life insurance, any type of investment that you have, any pension that you have,
4: okay,
1: anything, make sure you have a designated beneficiary that is there to receive it. That way they'll get the blessings from the IRS and all of those rules that will literally benefit them. Otherwise, it could be a very unfriendly situation where it's not so beneficial. So,
4: okay, Chris, I have a question for you. 800-719-7917, after I give your number here. 800-719-7917. Yeah. What if there's a bunch of beneficiaries listed, but the person doesn't have a will?
1: See, there again, this is what I like about designated beneficiaries. It doesn't need a will.
4: Okay.
1: The designated beneficiary form is a standalone document.
4: All right.
1: It is a separate piece outside of the will that literally gives you the power to choose and designate someone and not have to worry about it being in a will or a trust, because it's a self-completing document. So,
4: okay.
1: You know, Jackie, let's take a minute and turn to the students right there and say, hey, guys, if you've heard anything here in the first part of the show about how you can make sure that you are covered in these areas, use the phone number Jackie's going to give you, and let's sit down and do a couple things. Let's do a real good review. If you haven't had a real strong review lately, let's do the forensic review I like to do. And let's take a look at everything that you're doing. We'll focus in on the income plan. We'll make sure that it will last all of your life, no matter how long that life is. We're specialists in that part, folks. It's what we do day in and day out. How about for the next 10 of you that call in right now, no cost, no obligation, you will get the priority spot on the calendar, and then we will also take a look at the fee report. We'll analyze that for you and help you understand that, the multiple layers that there are and how you can change some of those. How about the risk assessment? If we can help you recognize the unnecessary losses and stop those, that means more income for you. And the tax analysis. This is the big one, folks. This is the one that will really reveal how much you are actually going to keep and what Uncle Sam is going to demand from you for the rest of your life. We'll show you how you can change that number and make it the smallest one. Let's do that customized income plan. Let's use the Wealth Defender defined benefit strategy. We'll strengthen your retirement income, take all of the worry and guesswork out of your retirement living. In short, folks, this is the easy part. If you do this right, all comprehensive review, totally complimentary, no obligation whatsoever. Jackie, let them know how they can get that done.
4: Okay, super simple. We've got an 800 number set up for you, 800-719-7917, 800-719-7917. The show is called The Money Professor. You can also check out his website. Would you like that? It's thefinancialeducationgroup.com.
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0: just wondering, you know, Jed and all of his kin, he made a lot of money with all that black gold that Texas tea. Popping up. I wonder who he gave it. Did he leave all the money to Jethro? Welcome back to...
1: They're out sitting by the cement pond and enjoying the sunshine.
0: Oh, my gosh. Welcome back to The Money Professor with Chris Longworth, because inherited money, inherited IRA is what we're talking about right now.
2: True.
0: How can this inherited IRA planning become a bigger tax conversion for retirees, or should I say tax conversation for the retiree and their family? I don't think that Jed had IRAs, but he sure did have an interested banker.
1: Well, and so there again, it's a great conversation in continuing on with the risk of inheritance without management, right? If we have no management, there's wherever there's risk involved, and taxes are risk of some kind. We have volatility that's a risk on the money if they're invested certain ways. I mean, all of those things are risk to your money. And so that requires management, right? Where there's no risk, there's no management. So it's about removing the risk from the money. How do we do that? So within that inherited IRA planning conversation, taxes. Yes, let's talk about those taxes. How do you remove the risk of taxes from IRA money? Well, that's simply conversion. That is where understanding that conversion truly is your hero here. And we can show you a couple of different, these are just great math formulas that show conversion done at certain rates and certain times really do provide a huge benefit mathematically. It's just mathematics to the numbers, folks. It's whether you're going to pay the largest amount to the IRS in taxes over your lifetime or you're going to pay the smallest amount. It's that simple. There is no more, there's really nothing more to the conversation. I ask folks, would you like to pay the smallest amount or would you like to pay the most amount?
0: Okay.
1: Jackie, would you like to, in your taxes in retirement, would you like to pay the smallest amount or would you like to pay the most amount?
0: I'm an extremist. I want to pay the no amount.
1: See, and that means the least amount,
0: yes.
1: And that's zero. Right. So when we get to the zero income tax, that's what conversion does for us. That's what a Roth account really can be, is it's zero income taxes. And it's not considered income. It's just cash flow. It's not income. Tax is already paid.
0: Oh.
1: So you can have as much cash flow coming out of a Roth account as you like. And it's not on the income line because it is not income. It's cash flow. And you get to use it any way you like because taxes have already paid. So huge advantage in that. And it can be as dramatic as literally as much as 2/3 of an overall IRA will evaporate to taxes over a 25 to 30 year lifespan. 2/3. Well, let's not do that. And, you know, that's, again, we can show you the math. We'd love to go through that with folks and show them how conversion, literally, you're going to pay 1/3 in the conversion cost. Now you're done forever for the rest of your life. And if we do this and do it properly using the right index crediting programs that have bonus features.
0: Oh, hey.
1: Now we get our tax money back sometimes within the first 12 months, but certainly within the next 24 months, all your tax money's back in your account and you are compound growing from there. So tax strategy really becomes the key element because now a Roth inherited IRA has no liability, but Jackie still has rules. It's not ruleless. It's taxless, but it's not ruleless. And again, people make mistakes here. They think because it's a Roth, I don't have to draw money from it. No. And so you don't. You let it sit. And maybe years down the road, you go ahead and make a withdrawal. And all of a sudden, you get a letter from the IRS saying, hey, we have a penalty, 25% penalty on these accounts because you did not take a withdrawal within the specified period of time.
0: Oh.
1: A Roth IRA still has the rules of IRA distribution, folks. Yes. An inherited Roth account must be fully distributed and liquidated within the 10-year period. It has the 10-year rule for the beneficiary receiving it. It's a tax-free event.
0: No.
1: It doesn't hurt anything. It doesn't mean anything. But they have to follow the rules of distribution. You either liquidate it all at once or over the next 10 years, it's what they call the at-least rule. And that simply states that you must at least distribute the account in full within that 10-year period of time.
0: Okay,
1: so
0: Chris.
1: It's a taxless event, right?
0: Okay.
1: But it's
0: I
1: not
0: need
1: a ruleless event.
0: Who wouldn't take it all at once? Why wouldn't you take it all at once?
1: Well, maybe you don't need it. Maybe you want it to grow into your future. Maybe you want to use it as a kickstart for your retirement future.
0: Oh, it'll continue growing?
1: Absolutely.
0: You but can you have
1: put
0: to
1: it
0: take
1: into
0: it.
1: A vehicle of your very
0: oh,
1: own.
0: Okay.
1: Because you take it and put it into a vehicle of your All very right. own.
0: Okay.
1: You're going to cash it out. You got the money. It's yours now. You can reinvest those assets.
0: I see. Yes, of course.
1: Reinvest those dollars.
0: Yeah.
1: Put them into your own program. Put them into your own defined benefits plan.
0: Yes.
1: Build your own tax advantaged future out of it. Now, to be clear, it's no longer tax free to you. You cannot take an inherited Roth account and stretch that over your lifetime as a designated beneficiary. They took that away from us. You can't do
0: right.
1: that. So this is why I say, take the money. It's yours. It's not a taxable event. Now it's in your possession. And when you reinvest it, that would be deemed non-qualified asset. So now it's being reinvested in the non-qualified tax category. And that is absolutely tax advantaged when it comes time for distribution. So again, if you know the rules and you know how to make these things work for you, it is an absolute blessing, right? If you don't need the money, we can reinvest it for your very own future. And now you're building a tax advantaged distribution of your very own. And yes, we do this all the time for folks. It's wonderful.
0: Now that sounds fun to me, because then you'd be able to take that money and then put it into something else.
1: Whatever you like.
0: I mean, what if you needed a life insurance policy? What if you needed it, right?
1: Well, you're a smart and intelligent person. Wouldn't you want to take some of those dollars and put it into your future so that your retirement now could emulate what you're just, I mean, you will be able to then hand off a legacy to somebody after you are gone if you do this correctly. Like I said, folks, you know, as a financial education instructor, I really want you to understand that there's real structure that must be paid attention to.
0: Okay.
1: Right? So again, when it comes to the instruction part of teaching financial topics, it really comes down to just the basics. We have to always fall back to the basics, right? Basic structure gives us much better results. So it's really looking at, what do we have to know about an inherited IRA? What are the rules that I must know? And if I follow those rules, I get a much better result. If I stray outside the rules, could be penalties to me. I don't want that, right? Nobody wants that. So we got to just take a minute to understand the rules. You know, it's not difficult. It's not complicated. Maybe a little intricate if we have multiple accounts. Maybe a little intricate, but it certainly isn't difficult to understand. But you must really look into those things, because that's where the penalty piece comes. And a 25% tax is, I mean, for just missing a required minimum distribution, you trigger an event that is exceptionally expensive.
0: Mm-hmm.
1: Let's not do that. Learn about it. Follow the rules. You get much better results.
0: Okay, that's very good to understand and to know, because you just turn out, nobody's talking about this except you. 800-719-7917.
1: Amazing.
0: Call the Money Professor, 800-719-7917.
1: So the real publication, if you really want to dive into some of these pieces, folks, and again, I keep this one in my desk library. Truly, it's publication 590. Publication 590 in the IRS code A and B. So publication 590 A and B. Those are the rules of the IRS for distribution on your IRAs of all kinds. And so there again, if we understand the rules, then we can make them work to our advantage, right?
0: Mm-hmm.
1: So it's not hard. We can certainly help you understand that. But truly, you know, the Roth account, it can have some false confidence behind it if you don't follow the rules, right? It's a tax-free event. It's not a rule-less event. There are rules we must follow, even in a tax-free world. So like I said, it's an IRA. It's an individual retirement arrangement. It can be traditional deferred or it can be tax-free, but the rules must be followed. So
0: okay.
1: Jackie, let's turn to those students and listeners once again and say, guys, if you'd like help in understanding those rules, if you have a situation, if you are receiving an inheritance and you want to make sure that you have it dialed in and well understood, you want to protect it, you want to make it last all your life, give us a call. Use the number Jackie

0: area. 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So, Jackie, give them that phone number. Folks, use that number. 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

0: debt does not retire quietly. Hey, welcome back to The Money Professor with the Money Professor, Chris Longworth. I'm Jackie Selby. What the heck, man? Who's retiring with debt? Let's talk about this.
1: You know, I was watching Perry Mason. I love
0: Perry
1: watching
0: Mason.
1: Some of the old TV.
0: Wow.
1: Perry Mason still plays on TV. It's one of my favorites.
0: And, wow.
1: That lead-in music is so dramatic. And then, I mean, truly, debt doesn't retire quietly. Or maybe, if you're not careful, debt never retires. And that's the disastrous spot you want to avoid. Truly, if we look at debt as an overall, well, how about this one? The Federal Reserve Bank of New York reported total household debt to be over $18.8 trillion in the first quarter of this year alone. Just the first quarter. Almost $19 trillion is the household debt, and most of that is credit card debt. You know, when, again, we point to that piece, and credit cards are again, exploding in usage and exploding in volume, and people are just, it's crazy what we see happening. It really is. It's lack of real understanding. This is where the financial illiteracy piece really becomes very present, is when we find people living in debt. And folks, remember this. I don't care how deep a discount you got. If you put that thing on a credit card and you make the minimum payments until it's done, you will pay over 16 times the original purchase price of that item, no matter what it is, no matter how deep a discount you got, 50% discount, 70%.

0: discount and pay it off one payment at a time until you are done, it is staggering how much interest you will pay over that period of time. And how about the time frame? It could be 20 plus years before you pay it off. What?
1: Wow.
0: If what? That's not what? Loan sharking, I don't know what is. I have a hard time even talking about that one, because that's just mind-blowing that people get trapped into that, mm-hmm. and then they get coerced into it. And then they start what we call card jumping. Rack up one card, find another card with zero interest at the moment, and transfer everything over there, carry that one for the next year because it's zero interest for a year. As soon as the interest comes in, move it to the next card that's zero interest for the next year. That's leapfrog. That's just moving the debt. That's lunacy. That's lunacy. If you want to use the credit card, I love my credit cards. I love them. I use them often. I run my entire company off of them. Mm-hmm. I love the air miles. I love the bonus point. I love all the cash back. We never carry a balance, ever. Never. And never once have I carried a balance on a credit card. I pay it off every month without fail so that we get the bonus. We get the points. We get the goodies. We actually get them because we paid the thing off. If you are making payments over time, you don't get the thing until it's paid off. And then you get the bonus. Then you get the goodie. And by then, you've already spent 16 times more than you could go out and buy the ticket by yourself. If you're doing airlines, I mean, my goodness. Mm-hmm. So you got to really look at debt very carefully and be very careful with it, right? People fall into that trap very easily. It's an easy trap to fall into. And this is where I will say that there are plenty of financial people out there talking about the dangers of debt and how to use it correctly. Now, again, mortgage isn't awesome. There is some good debt. Not all debt is bad, right? Not all debt is bad. Credit card debt, unsecured loans can be the most harmful type. They're the most detrimental, right? A car loan, not a bad thing. It's a fixed period of time. We know how long and we know how much. And not only that, that thing, the vehicle, allows you the transportation to go make the money to pay for itself. So you kind of got to have that one. If that's a good debt, I'll give you that, because it's not for very long. It's a period of time, 5 years, 6 years, you're done. House, right? We're building equity. That mortgage is a debt, but it's a good debt because we're gaining far more equity than the debt we are pushing forward. And you are pushing the debt forward. Again, you will pay double what you paid for the house just because of the interest on the loan, right? They do run the math, folks. Interest over 30 years, it's staggering. It's like more than you paid for the house. And so now, this is where, again, we understand these things and we put them in perspective. Easy to get in front of those debts. We can make extra payments to the principal on a mortgage, and you will knock that debt down fast and save thousands in interest charges just by making extra payments to the principal directly. So then there's a strategy. So if we learn the strategy and we employ that strategy, apply that strategy to ourselves, guess what? It's going to benefit you, and you get to revel in those benefits. So it's really understanding, you know, what debt really is. It's not quiet, especially in retirement. It is the absolute noisiest thing that you could do to yourself. It's the most stressful thing is you can put yourself into in retirement is financial debt. Remember, the psychology of money reigns supreme here, folks. It really is the thing that will make your life difference notable. And I mean notable. Is the psychology upon your money. If you are living in a negative psychology financial world, you are not going to be healthy, you are not going to be well, and you're not going to feel good. We're tracking this right now, and we see it every day, and it just presents itself as right. It is, right?
1: Yeah, we talk but about the health part
0: around.
1: Of it, yeah.
0: Turn that around. You have a positive psychology. You feel good about every day. I'm experiencing every day like it's Saturday. Do you not think that would put longevity on your side? Your immune system gets ramped up, you're healthier, you're able to feel better, do more. I mean, it's a very positive existence all the way around. We have control over this piece, folks. We really do. Jackie, we really do. I mean, I'm looking, you can't see me, folks, but I'm looking right at her. We really do have control over this piece in our life. And it's amazing when I watch people exercise this control. They take it, they take the knowledge, they go, they digest it, they internalize it, and then they apply it to their situation, and you get to see immediate results. It doesn't take long, and I mean immediate results in just changing some thinking processes. So it's fun to work with folks and get that different thought happening, show them the truth and facts between academic planning and the marketplace of hype and fiction.
1: Right.
0: You know, I mean, it's just the marketplace is hype and fiction, folks. It really is. If you want real academic success, then you have to turn to academics and say, what does that teach us? What is the proper structure? What is the proper balance? What does that really look like? I mean, true balance is not an array of investments. I'm sorry, it's really not. And I know that's what you're being told, and I know you think you know something if that's what you're being told, but truly at the end of the day, true balance is in risk management. And there are tons of academic articles to speak to that. How much of your money's at risk? How much is not at risk? Can you turn to yourself right now and look at your portfolio? How much of your money is not at risk? Do you even know? Is there any of it not at risk? Because remember, all securities, all equities share one common characteristic we simply cannot remove, and that is 100% risk 100% of the time.
1: Okay.
0: So if you have the bulk of your assets there, Jackie, what do you think you're in?
1: Risk. You're saying that my 401k that I've been putting money into and keep chasing around year after year, et cetera, all that money is at risk?
0: 100% risk 100% of the time.
1: Dude.
0: You cannot change that, right? You are the participant beneficiary in that plan, and all the investments currently, all the investments inside the 401k have some element of risk, and some of it's 100% risk 100% of the time for the most part. And this is where I say it really becomes quite tedious to find what's the right thing to do, because you're surrounded in a world of risk. You're surrounded by people telling you to buy this and sell that and hang on, buy this and sell that. Mm-hmm. hang on, sell this, buy that and hang on. And then, buy that, sell this, and hang on. And it's just a repeating cycle of lunacy. And there's no plan to that. That's investing. I'm not saying don't do that, folks. Again, to be clear, I'm not saying don't do this. I'm saying do it with purpose. And if your purpose is to gain quality of life, money to live on, that is not the thing to do. That's where I will say, no, that's not the thing to do. If you have other monies that are not for quality of life, then certainly risk away if that's what you would like to do. You never know. You might get lucky. And that's all it is. You might get lucky. I hope you do. I truly hope you do. I have money at risk. Certainly. I have investments. Absolutely I do. But I also have my majority is in safe and secure programs, just like I talk about, folks. Yes, in fact, I own everything I talk about. I own it as well. And so there again, there's a purpose to that. Well, it's by orchestrated and architected design. It's design. You got to feature these things in, build them into. Now you get to enjoy all the benefits that they hold, right? If you only have one piece, that's all you're going to get. It's the one piece. If you have 100% risk 100% of the time and you never change that, guess what? You're living in risk. And you look that up in the dictionary. And Jackie, what is that definition of risk?
1: You're going down.
0: You're in danger. It's yeah. This simple word, in danger.
1: Yeah.
0: To be at risk means you are in danger. Well, if your money's at risk, isn't that mean your money's in danger? And if you're trying to live on this money, I can't see any, there's no logical place in the planet where I'm going to be okay with the quality of life that I must have being at risk. That does not make sense. It's not academically honest. It's not even industry honest. It's actually quite disingenuous to say that that's okay, because it's really not okay. Mm-hmm. So guys, if you've heard that and if that strikes a chord with you, and if you'd like to see what your risk factor truly really is, and you'd like to have a real measurement, Jackie's going to throw a phone number out there, and I want you to use it right now. Rebecca's waiting for you. She'll grab your information. She will get you on my calendar. She will give you the priority of priority spots. You actually get to choose. And then we will sit down and go through that forensic review that I very much like to do. Let's do the fee report. What is that going to tell us? How about the risk assessment? A real risk assessment. I'll show you how it's done. It's not hard. Pretty simple. It's very logical and strategic. 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Jackie, let them know how they can get that done.
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2: Chris Longworth, the money whiz, flexing wisdom on the

0: So some of the biggest retirement decisions are hidden in the paperwork. So we're going to unfold a bit of that for you. This is our mailbag segment on The Money Professor with Chris Longworth. Details, Chris.
1: Unfolding the paper, right?
0: Yes.
1: Unfolding the paper.
0: How about this one? We inherited mom's brokerage account. Do we owe tax on it right away or only if we sell something?
1: See, that's a great question. I love this one. I love this one. Most people don't understand the inheritance rules and what is the taxable liabilities of such inheritance. If it's mom's brokerage account, that would give me an idea that it's not an IRA. It's a non-qualified savings account. That's what the IRS is going to deem it as, a non-qualified account. Well, in fact, you get to receive those as a stepped-up basis rule. And that simply means there is no taxable event due to you the day that you receive it. So you can receive it upon mom's death at the stepped-up basis rule, which means the value the day you receive it is where it will start. Now, if it grows beyond there while you own it, yes, now we have capital gains tax that we must pay attention to. But the IRS publication 551 says that inherited property basis is generally the fair market value at the date of death or the alternative valuation date. So stepped up basis means that they can, like I said, inherit it at the day that, mom passed. That is deemed to be the basis or the value is that day. You get to receive it right there. There's no taxes to you. But if it grows beyond that, taxable liability will be long-term capital gains tax.
0: Could be.
1: Again, depending upon what that looks like, we help many folks right now. Again, there is a lot of money that changes hands in this inheritance handoff, folks. And, you know, look at inheritance as a real blessing to your future. I mean, it will literally allow you the opportunity to set yourself up so that you can have a wonderful retirement future if you use it as such. Remember, definition on your money. Just because you got a lump sum of money, put a definition on it, folks. Inheritance is a wonderful thing. It can be an absolute blessing when it's handled correctly. And I can promise you that everyone that we work with that leaves, you know, we build legacies so that they can leave an inheritance behind. Their greatest fear is that it gets spent all at once. It just gets blown quickly.
0: Oh.
1: It's not used wisely. That's the greatest fear of the people that we work with that when we ask them, you know, what are they worried about? Well, Chris, I'm worried that it's not going to get used wisely. I'm worried it's going to blow up in one party. You know, I mean, I've seen it happen, actually. Oh, my God. I have stories I could share with folks of two daughters that received, and he died way too soon, way too young, 72, and left about $500,000 split between two daughters. And literally within 12 months, it was all gone. All of it. Every penny.
0: No.
1: It went to parties. It went to boats for the boyfriend. Not even married. These people weren't even married. Boats and cars and motorcycles for the boyfriends.
0: No.
1: Not even for themselves. I mean,
0: we're speechless.
1: $500,000 in 12 months between two people evaporated. Now, that's a problem. In my world, that's a tragedy. That's a tragedy. I could, you know, Tom is banging on the box right now. I can hear him still.
0: I bet.
1: There again, I mean, totally. He did not want that to happen. But he didn't do anything to prevent it either. He didn't have any provisions of guidance. This is where a well done will and a trust matched with all of your benefits of all your investments and planning can be a real blessing. Is we want to have these things passed to the next generation with purpose and with some kind of knowledge that it's going to continue on and provide a benefit for them and maybe even the next generation beyond them, your grandchildren, or how about great-grandchildren? I mean, a legacy done right can go several generations and provide benefit all along the way. So you've got to think about it.
0: So you know all these strategies.
1: Totally. Yeah, I mean, it's all about strategy.
0: Or it won't last. All right, 800-719-7917, 800-719-7917. Although I have seen people who have a trust fund and they get a huge like distribution from the thing every month.
1: Certainly. Yeah, no, I mean, there's many different ways that inheritance can pass. And we want to certainly understand all the different ways that could be done. So that way it benefits you, your family, the structure. I mean, if there's a business involved, we want to, again, there's a lot to look at when we talk about inheritance. So we're happy to explore that with everyone.
0: 800-719-7917 is how you reach the Money Professor. All right. What about for people who are creeping up on their required minimum distributions?
1: The dreaded RMDs.
0: RMDs. What's required by whom?
1: Well, the IRS has guidelines that says that a certain age, and that age is right now, currently it's 73, and I believe in 2033 it goes to 75. And they're pushing that age farther and farther out where you must start to take distributions from your deferred savings. So your qualified deferred accounts, your IRAs, 401ks, and the sort. If you have been delaying taking those dollars, you don't need them, so you're just letting them ride. Well, you reach a certain age, and currently at 73, then you must start distributions. And that's why it's required minimum distribution. It's not a maximum, it's a minimum. And that minimum amount can be enough to push people into a higher tax bracket, to where all of a sudden now you're paying, instead of 20%, you're paying 24%. And it also raises your Medicare surcharges. What used to be $185 is now $225 or more. And it's because you are making more income. And that's what affects your income piece. So that's why I say it really makes, Jackie, I'm just going to say it plain, it makes a damn good argument to be able to have this conversation and say, what do you want to claim as income and what do you want to have as cash flow that's not considered income? Does that make sense to, I mean, students and listeners, does that make sense at all? You want to be able to have control over what you call income and have enough cash flow that's not considered income that it doesn't hurt you. We don't want to pay extra Medicare charges, so don't. Control your income, right? Remove the tax man. Remove him. Even at 73, you do conversion at 73. There is a huge benefit between 73 and 90. Let's just say you'll make it to 90. There's a huge benefit between there just by removing the RMDs. So again, we love to show folks how this works. And this is a great one because, again, this is so important because you want to leave something behind that's a blessing, not a curse. And if we leave behind inherited IRAs, it can be a bit of a curse because the beneficiary, right, they have to distribute those dollars in that 10-year period. It's all income to them. How about it pushes them two tax brackets higher? How about that one?
0: No.
1: Oh, yes. And it does it for 10 years. Ouch. So again, more money coming out of the account going to the tax man, less money going to the beneficiaries. It's a trap that we must understand to avoid. And the easy way to avoid it is pay your taxes early, pay your taxes now, do it up front. I don't care what anyone else says. I will show you the mathematics that will support that idea. It does not make sense to push this down the road to the next generation. It does not.
0: Okay.
1: Right?
0: Very good information. Call Chris, 800-719-7917.
1: Yeah, have some fun.
0: Yeah, 800-719-7917. How about this? We have a house in two different states.
1: Yeah.
0: How do we prove where we really live for taxes? I like this.
1: This is that, you know, the famed 6 months in a day rule, right? I mean, 6 months in a day, and generally, I'll say this very, very carefully, generally, because the states are changing these rules too, generally, that's what's deemed your permanent residence, wherever you spend the majority time. Now, Kiplinger will say it's 183-day rule, right? Wherever you spend 183 days, that is deemed to be your primary residence. It doesn't have to be contiguous. Doesn't have to be all at once. We could, you know, hop back and forth month after, you know, every other month, but just make sure you spend the extra couple of weeks where you want it to be your permanent residence, right? That's the rules. I mean, it's kind of simple. Now, the states are leaning on that. And they are changing. I know California, Washington, I think even Oregon has got provisions that they're trying to go after people that have property here and their main domicile is not in the state. They're still going after you somehow. And I mean, I don't like it for that. But, you know, we're seeing things start to be talked about having extra taxes on people who have vacation homes here. So if you are a snowbird, for instance, and this, you know, you've deemed to be a little bit more tax friendly in Arizona, so that is now your present domicile, your primary residence, and your home here becomes a vacation home, mm-hmm. There may not be any relief for you in Washington. So they're still going to come after everything they can here. Because the state's broke, and that's what they're telling us anyway. And I find that to be a different conversation for another day. But truly, we have to be aware of that, right?
0: Dang! All right, Jane.
1: Yeah, I mean, well, again, this is where structure and planning is everything, guys. I mean, I'm telling you, if you don't think forward a little bit, just a little bit, you know, learn some things. What does it mean to have multiple properties in multiple states? What are the states where this is real friendly to do? Can I have a home in Florida and make that my permanent residence and have a home here and not have to pay anything extra? Probably not. So again, it depends on the state and the rules that are there. We really want to make it really well understood. So Jackie, here we are at the end of class. Students and listeners, we love you each and every week being here. And we just hope you heard something that of interest today. And again, this whole class is all designed about provoking thought. We want you to start thinking differently about your money. We want you to start questing for smart money management skills. Guys, remember, smart money management skills. 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The next 10 will get those priority spots. 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Let's see how the defined benefits plan of the Wealth Defender can strengthen your overall retirement plan, provide for you all the desires that you wish. 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If you are using investments that cannot deliver your expectations, you're probably not going to be happy. So folks, if you want to see what that tax analysis tells us, if you want to do a real risk assessment, give us a call right now. Give that or use that number Jackie's going to give you. I'm going to let her ring us out of class today, folks. Again, we're thrilled each and every week to have you here. We hope to see you next week as well. And Tuesday and Thursday online in the live workshop lab. Jackie, give them that phone number. Folks, have a great weekend, and we will see you next week.
0: 800-719-7917, 800-719-7917. 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And class is now dismissed.

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0: and your Juan Clay Wolf.
1: The Talking Heads. Good morning, America. Good morning, California. Good morning, Vegas, Seattle, Portland. All of our West Coast affiliates that are just now joining. We were talking about lesbians, which is one of my favorite topics.
2: It is.
1: Van in Houston, are you there? You had a
3: yes, story. Yes, sir. How are you doing?
1: Good. So married for 10 years. Started as a love triangle. The ladies left.
3: No, it started as a regular relationship while I was in the Army. Got out, moved back to Houston. Then she wanted to start bringing in females into the relationship. And then they, so on and so forth. Sorry, I didn't mean to interrupt, but I think you got the gist. You're going to continue.
1: I was, but I just, why don't you tell the story so that I don't get stepped on again?
3: Yeah, so that was a thing for about, I don't know, 4 or 5 years and stuff, and kind of came and went. And then one day I come home from work, and all her stuff's gone. A couple of cats are gone. My stuff's gone. And she had ended up meeting this chick online that was wanting to start up. I believe the term is called a dollhouse. It's like a house that females get together in and do the online or OnlyFans stuff.
1: Yeah.
3: And just up and gone.
1: What is the attractive level? What's the attractive figure of these women on a scale of 1 to 10?
3: Oh, shoot. I was at 6.
1: Oh, I mean, they would have to be attractive to be able to pull off the OnlyFans thing, is why I asked.
3: Well, and that's the kicker. It fell through, so it didn't work out.
1: The 6, man. You know, when you said 6, I was like, I don't know if they're going to work. I don't know if this is going to fly. And right. Sure enough, that bitch went broke. So if it was a 7.5 or better, their chances were better. So you got the last laugh.
3: Of course. Yeah, for sure I did.
1: Were they too fat or just too ugly?
3: No, they just were, I don't know how to use the trashy.
1: Just a little slutty, just really not, yeah, like just kind of, I know what you mean. Just trampy, just like, you know, you wouldn't pay to watch it because you could see it anywhere, right? It was whatever.
3: I don't know, right?
4: More Walmart, less Target.
1: Yeah. All right. Well, are you sad about all this?
3: Well, I was telling Freak that I've never understood the term of all's fair in love and war, right? And being a veteran, I know war and I know love. And I never got that phrase. And she's 10 years younger than me. So I was marrying someone that was younger than me. I came to the conclusion, well, you know, just one day the other person can just change their mind. So fair and loving.
1: So we had 4 years of women coming into your house with your 10-year junior bride, and she was dragging these women into your bed. Did she ever drag a good one in there where, like, it was an upgrade?
3: Oh, yeah. That's what's funny is because that period, she was getting some catches. You know,
1: good.
3: But when the one she ran off with to start this thing,
1: I think they got on drugs, man. I think there were some drugs involved.
3: Yeah, yes and no. Not hard drugs, but you know, they were thinking they're going to get money from it. Like everybody.
1: But if
3: else,
1: she was dragging in some high-tailed cotton, and then she left with just kind of like a lineman instead of a receiver. You know, I think she got on drugs.
3: No. Like I still talked to her. I had to get my cats back. I had to get my stuff back. To see it play out afterwards, you know, the aftermath, and see how it just completely just nosedived. You put it best. I got the last laugh.
1: Were you in, like, the 4 years where she was, how many different women did she bring through y'all's bed over those 4 years?
3: I can think of, like, 7.
1: Damn. Was that the greatest time of your life?
3: Yes and no, because you know when it comes to that, you have to give equal attention.
1: Mm. Yeah, I've never been there. I've never done this. Tell me about it. Teach me.
3: Oh shoot! You know, hey, baby says ease, and you got to catch yourself. Go to the other one.
1: Hang on just a second. Hold on. Turley, please pull up the Oak Ridge Boys song on your thing. Uh-huh. Trying to Love Two Women. We will play that in the background. Go ahead. So equal attention. So like when you're in bed with them and you're doing the thing, does it get competitive or is it all fine? Are they there for you and whatever makes you happy?
3: So being the love triangle, they'd both be bisexual. So they were into each other as well.
1: Right.
3: So, I mean, yeah, they're in here for, it's all three of us. It's just making sure that the one that is I'm with is not getting less attention.
1: So, like, if, and we cannot be descriptive, obviously. This is a family show. But
3: yes, sir.
1: If you have two and y'all are in bed and you do your business at the end of the top of the mountain and, you know, obviously you want to lay down there and probably just go to sleep and tell everybody to leave, does it cause a problem with the other one?
3: I've never really ran into that situation. Like, it was always equal throughout the, but that's my own method of madness in the bedroom, you know. I guess stamina is key.
1: Ben, you made my morning, and I hope this message helped men across the country. You did good today. Thank you. Okay. We're going to jump from lesbians to used cars. Nathan in Madison, Mississippi.
2: Yes, sir.
1: 01F250 Lariat diesel. Is it a crew? 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You want 15 grand for it. How nice is it?
2: It's nice. I'm the second owner. It's in good shape. Everything works. 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It's a nice one.
1: Okay,
2: I heard y'all were looking for me too. I'm the illegitimate child of Bill Clinton.
5: Oh my God!
1: You sound kind of, but you, okay.
2: I just heard a couple weeks ago y'all were looking for me. I didn't know if y'all needed to hear from me.
1: Are you the? You sound real white, and that fella's black.
2: Well, I guess I'm probably not the only one. My mother worked in the lunchroom at Yale University Law School, and her and Bill, of course, are both perverts, and they bonded over some kielbasa sausage and white gravy, and things happened. I don't know. Yeah, it's weird. I don't get to see much, but I got a stepdad that's pretty cool.
1: The shtick is funny. Is the car deal real, or is it just shtick too?
2: Yeah, it's real. It's real. I also got a Toyota I was looking to sell.
1: Well, go to GiveMeTheVin.com and load them up. Bill Clinton Jr. and your kielbasa sausage. And thank you for tuning in. I'm glad we keep you entertained. Obviously, you have a sick sense of humor, and that's why you like us. All right. Here's another one. Robert in Norman, Oklahoma. Robert, just go to GiveMeTheVin.com and load up this diesel. Is it a dually?
6: Yes, sir, it is.
1: I might buy that one, too. 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

0: where we buy cars on the radio. Tom, and are you in Minneapolis, Minnesota? 96 Viper RT10, 60,000 miles, convertible, wants 40 grand, had offer of 37. What color is it?
1: It's black with silver stripes.
0: How long have you had it?
1: I have had it for 2 years. Did quite a bit of work to it.
0: I think the 37 sounds right, actually, with 61,000 miles in that rig. I mean, I don't know. I'm not asking you enough questions about any rust. I'm assuming none underneath, and it's, you know, the condition. I'm just, when I have these conversations, I just assume everything's good.
1: During
0: the break, I pulled up some comps, and I went with my gut. I'm thinking about what we pay for these cars. Obviously, if it was a GTS, it'd be worth more. But it's not. And I think I'd be the same 37 grand buyer. That, where did you have an offer of 37?
1: I have it at a consignment shop, actually, out in Annandale, Minnesota, called Classic Rides and Rods. I've had it there for a while. I think we have a 42.9 on it right now.
0: So you had 37, but you turned it down?
2: I turned it down.
1: It got up to 37 at an auction. So, but you know, then minus commission and whatnot, I would have only walked away with 34 or 35.
0: What kind of auction?
1: And that's it was, you know what? He told me about it and I didn't even see the auction. I put loads it in cars and bids last October, and it just wasn't the right timing. It only got up to 27 at that, and that was not going to happen.
0: Isn't it amazing that you're just calling into a radio show, talking to a dude, and we're getting close to the money on what the highest you've heard, actually higher than what you've heard, and all these things. You've gone to consignment lot. He took it to an auction. You took the time to load it on cars and bids and wait through that whole process. And I'm bragging on myself, by the way. Then you're on the phone with me, and you actually have a guy that's willing to stroke a check now for right there around the values that you're hearing on the top end of it. So what I'm trying to tell you is I am real. Please go to givemethevin.com, load it up, send us the pictures. You can just send us

0: But mm-hmm. that we're telling this story, but we have photos to back it up. That was just minimal damage. All right, I got a boogie. Go to gimmethevin.com. I appreciate it. I'd like to buy your car. Matt in Madison, Wisconsin, go to gimmethevin.com. I want to buy that, but I took too much time with the Viper Man. You there?
1: Yes, sir.
0: Yeah, just load her up and gimmethevin.com. Matt in Indiana, I'm going to grab you when we come back. California again, good morning. I'm in Monterey, Car Week this morning. If you want to see pictures of the Car Week thing, we took a lot of video while we were up here, and we're rolling those during the breaks on the show, and you can see that right now at JCW. My name's John Clay Wolf, jcwshow.com. 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
1: How many gay dudes watch the Nathan's hot dog eating contest? There's no way that in gay culture that isn't a huge thing. That should be on pay-per-view. I think if you are gaying around, I think that will excite you. Some dude yammering down

0: 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This show's also brought to you by Incogni. 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On the bottom, there's a link, and it says stop robocalls, stop spam calls, text. Incogni, our entire show crew is on it. It's proven. 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
1: My life is a lot better with that. 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It's great.
2: It's amazing.
0: It worked. It worked. And we set up a deal where it's like 60% off for JCW Show listeners, and you can get there going through jcwshow.com, click through Incogni, and it's a quick setup. And they what happens, data brokers bought all your data, right? And then they start calling you. And they don't sue them, but there's a way that they can go stop them and cease the data brokers. And it stops the flow, and it gets rid of all the insects, the mosquitoes. They're just biting you all day. So jcwshow.com, click Incogni if you're tired of robocalls and spam. I cannot endorse them more than I already do because I believe in what they do. Yeah, that hot dog eating contest.
2: I knew you were coming back to that.
0: How can you not? Yeah. How can you not? Man, Theo Von's funny.
2: He's hilarious.
0: He is very funny.
1: His way of thinking is out there, which that's the funny part about it. It's his theories he's got. It's kind of, you have similar type of thought process.
0: I was when I heard him the first time about 5 years ago, I'm like, this guy's doing my shtick, but he's doing it better than I do it. You know, he's going deeper. He's going further. My cousin that did this, these crazy-ass stories. And it made me feel good that what I've been putting out there for a long time, it makes sense because he's blown that same kind of shtick up to a level that we never saw. I heard that he's not any good as a stand-up comedian.
1: I haven't like seen it. I've seen little bits of it. It's storytelling. If you're into the storytelling, then it's good. But some people don't like that. They like the big punches right away. Sure. Boom, boom, boom. So
2: that where he came from? He came from comedy, stand-up comedy? Because he just kind of showed up.
1: Yeah, that's exactly where he came from.
2: Okay.
1: Yeah.
0: Hey, real quick, I'm going to grab this Matt fella. Matt, you've got a 69 Charger, 383. It's not a six-pack. It's four-barrel, automatic, which is bad. It says Mecum is 60 to 65 grand. What's that mean?
3: So Indy, they were doing for the, you know, it's 500. They do their big auction here, and I was going to put it in there, and they priced it out at like, it was like 60 to 65 across the block.
0: Right.
3: I just didn't get it there in time because, I needed to get some brake work done on it, and I just didn't get it.
0: I sold 10 cars yesterday at Mecum with a partner in Monterey.
3: Yeah.
0: They all sold, all but one sold 10,000 back of the low end of the estimate. Woo.
3: Nice.
1: No.
0: So I do like the 69 Charger. I think it's probably a 40 grand rig, 45. It's an automatic. It's a small engine. I mean, it's not a small engine, but, you know, 446 pack's a different animal. A 446 pack with a pistol grip is a different animal. And people see those prices, and then they think of the other, and it just doesn't do it. But I do like that body style a lot. I've got a 500 that I bought at Barrett for 50. Pistol grip. And I was worried. I've been trying to lay that thing down, and I'm not having any luck. And then I saw one yesterday do more, which is the same car, but is a lot nicer than mine. And people just have to understand the quality and the design, like what paint scheme did they go with and all this stuff. It just matters. You know, it's like $30,000 up and down. If you're a Mopar guy, you know what I'm talking about.
3: Yeah, if you look at it, the guys that take the 69s and then they turn them into the Dukes of Hazzard style, and those sell for, like you just said, like way more money because it has that paint scheme on it.
0: If I had your car and it needed paint, I would Dukes of Hazzard it for sure.
3: The thing's pretty good on it.
0: All right. Well, hey, do me a favor. Go to, like, give me the VIN. So GMTV, give me the VIN. And then CC is Classic and Collector. 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Let me study it a little bit, okay?
3: Okay. And also, I have the original broadcast sheet, too. I know sometimes that makes a difference.
0: It does make a difference.
3: People buying it as well. Yeah.
0: It really makes a difference when it's a 440 six-pack car with a pistol grip and you can prove that it was born that way.
3: Exactly. I mean, yeah, definitely. All right.
0: Thanks, man.
3: Appreciate
0: 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I was talking earlier about I've been in California for a couple of weeks. And, you know, we did the show from Foose's shop last week. And we went the next day on a buy. And we had a lot of people that wanted to sell us some cars. And I went on a buy with Chip. And we went to a guy's house. Made a deal. Corolla, there's a Starbucks in the microwave for you. Thinking ahead.
2: Name drop.
0: Yeah, we're in a stash pad here. This is like, you know, like you have guys' football weekend.
2: Sure.
0: Go rent a house, stay drunk, watch football. This is opposite. This is exactly like that, but it's cars.
1: Watch cars.
0: So we're watching these auctions online, and we're watching racing, and we're arguing about car values and what's better, and they're telling me how stupid I am because I don't know all the intricacies of the race drivers. And, you know, Turley, that 200 grand car we bought up in New York.
1: Yes.
0: The Brambo or something, whatever.
1: Brabus, yeah, Porsche.
0: Brabus Porsche. You know, Adam had to school me on how this is just a clone. Stop using the word Brabus. It doesn't even matter. It's a fake. Brumos. He straightened me out right now. But I still believe in the car, and I'm not letting them change my mind. So I take all the input, but I use my experience against the input, and I make a correlation of the market and make decisions. Anyway, Chip and I went to buy this car from this guy at 3-pack, and really at the end of the day, 3 hours, and it was very disappointing. In the video, I told the Foose guys, I don't want to put this video out. They're like, we're going to put it out anyway. I'm like, all right. If you want to watch a
1: stroke job. Well,
0: the best part of it was his wife was with us, and we were walking from one barn to another. I said, guys, I hope I'm not being too hard on this fella. You know, because I'm with them, and they're camera guys, and I don't want to be myself. And his wife says, hey, you need to kick this guy in the ass and straighten him out. Seriously, sweet little Mrs. Yeah. Foose. She said, you're being too nice. She takes me in the corner and roughs me up. Like, if you're a fighter, go in there and fight, you know?
2: That's great.
0: And so I just got in the guy's ass when we got back. I'm like, listen, dude, you drug us all the way out here. And I just started picking him apart. And we still didn't get anything done.
1: The whole time, 3 hours of it?
0: Oh, yeah. We went to 3 different locations.
1: Oh.
0: And he had a 88 Toyota 4Runner that had 130,000 miles. And it was probably one of the nicest ones you've ever seen in your life. But he wanted a world record price. The world record price that happened on this on Bring a Trailer in the middle of COVID was $42,000 in 2021. And he kept talking about these 4Runners can be worth a lot of money. I was like, it's 25 grand rig, dude. Mm-hmm. And I'm looking through Bring a Trailer, and there's 25, 18, 16, 14, 20, 21. And he keeps talking about this $42,000 comp. And then we went back to 2021 and finally found his comp. He picked the comp to match the highest, the world record price.
2: Sure.
0: I'm like, okay, so I came all the way over here to pay more than anybody's ever paid in the world for one. And this car's just nice. It was an interesting moment. And he had a Nomad that he. I don't want to bore everybody with it, but we've got some other stuff working. And I think we bought a 100-mile Ford GT, a 2018.
2: Oh, nice!
0: And a couple of other rigs, a cool Shelby truck.
2: Yeah.
0: And
1: so it wasn't a complete bus.
0: No, it was not a complete bus, but that was a complete bus.
1: 3 hours, you'll never get back.
0: Is that my
1: that's cue your cue,
0: music?
1: Yes.
0: That's my cue music that we will be back in a minute. My name's John Clay Wolf. My car's the radio for America's Best Car Buyer. 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
1: I was watching Ziggy Stardust and the Spiders from Mars, the film, the other day. The way that Bowie just was, like, so theatrical. I think that's what rock music is. Rock is theater, you know, and now it's literally becoming even more like that.
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2: Now, John Clay Wolf.
5: Daniel. Daniel, are you on? I see your note here. Ask me your question so people... realize that I feel like you're accusing me of being a cokehead.
6: No, I just want to see where do you get your dopamine from? I mean, like, how do you do it? It's just stay so uplifted all the time. I mean, have the energy to talk to all these people and just go in there for a couple hours. I mean, it's amazing. Like, I've seen you do the smelling salts. I'm not even sure if that's...
5: No, that's not smelling salts. That's, I forgot. What's that stuff called? The Zoom stick? Boomstick.
7: Boomstick.
5: It's like menthol.
7: It's a nasal stick.
5: Yeah, it's a nasal stick. It's just, it's like Sinex. I do like that. But no, I don't. I've never done smelling salts. I've never done cocaine. I don't do speed or methamphetamine at this time in my life, nor have I. But I just have a lot of go in me. And I think it comes from fear and anger. Is that a mixture of fear, anger, and hopefulness?
6: Yeah.
5: Would be.
6: Okay.
5: Yeah. That's. Awesome. I'm scared to be broke. Angry that I did go broke when my dad went broke when I was a kid, and I went broke again when I was 32, which ignites the fear back, you know, because you know it can happen. And hopefulness that I'll finish the job that I set out for myself before I get too old to do it. And especially after getting injured badly when I was about 32, a spinal cord injury. And you think it's all over and you're never going to be able to do anything again. And then you get another shot at it. So you go like triple time hard because you figure it might be over at any minute. So that does that. I hope that explains.
6: Yes, sir. Yes, sir. And I'll appreciate your words and great talking to you. I mean, I admire that. I really do. And I find it like, man, how do you do? I can't even keep a conversation for more than, you know, how long. And it's so entertaining hearing you and do everything you do. It honestly is like, it's amazing.
5: Thanks, Dan. 800-800-7234. 800-800-7234. 800-800-RADIO. Turley, what did you have for us?
7: Oh, we got an interesting story about Matthew McConaughey.
8: Matthew McConaughey.
9: Sometimes, John, I know you're hobnobbing with some big people. Sometimes you don't really name drop, but they happen to be in the room. Adam Carolla and people like that, Jay Leno, things like that. Even major movie stars like Matthew McConaughey name drop sometimes. He gets stopped in Mexico on a traffic stop, and he decided to sort of try to talk his way out of it. Because number one,
10: wedding planner got me out of a major mess up in Mexico one time. Pull in one late night, and I'm crossing the border going way down south. And I get pulled over, and it's one of those pullovers where they noticed me, gringo, in a nice truck. This is that dress down. And I'm like, oh, geez, get the wallet out. Here we go. It was going down. And then I brought up, you guys know Jennifer Lopez? Ever see Wedding Planner? Like, hey, and I was like, yeah, it was me. Like, oh, what the? And they went off, and we ended up taking pictures together, and they let me go.
7: God.
9: We've all tried that, getting out of traffic stops. Not that, obviously, Jennifer Lopez. John, have you ever dropped names to get out of a traffic deal?
5: No, but fortunate enough to have cops that listen to us, that recognize us. And
9: didn't you get stopped last time?
7: We were going to
9: a remote, and you got stopped by a guy who had no idea who you were one time.
5: It has happened.
9: Yeah.
5: But most of the time we get lucky.
9: Because he listened to a different radio
7: usually,
9: station.
7: Usually, though, wait, the you name drop in this way. Oh. You say, well, I'm on the way to my radio show. You know, there's a radio show. It's on 92.5 or whatever area you're on when you're getting the speeding ticket. That's name dropping right there.
5: So, I'm not name dropping. I'm just not wanting to get a ticket.
9: Right.
5: And I'm wanting to say, hey, dude, if I'm the guy that's been entertaining you every Saturday for the past 20 years, how about giving a brother a pass?
9: Exactly.
5: That's all.
9: You drop the
5: whole. That's all. Because I'm 10 miles over the speed limit. And you really don't have to do this. And if you happen to like me, let me off.
9: Thank you. Done it.
5: That's life, buddy.
9: Been there, done there. And you go, I'm sorry I was running, but I'm running late to my radio show. Oh, really? What do you do on the radio?
5: Speaking of, Trippin' Daisy is playing at the Walnut Springs Roadhouse on October 4th. If you want tickets, go to walnutspringsroadhouse.com and get tickets. It's a Sunday afternoon. And it's a very odd booking. And it's very exciting. It's going to be a special show with a big old band from MTV, one of Dallas, Texas's favorites, October 4th. And
9: that'd be a great show.
5: It's going to be a good one.
9: That's going to be a huge show.
5: We need it at the Roadhouse. The Roadhouse has been slow. That restaurant business can be tough. And I would rather have a mother-in-law in a wheelchair that I have to bathe daily than run a restaurant.
7: Wow.
9: I was like, where are you going with this? Oh, my God. It's been that much fun, huh?
5: It has been that much fun.
7: A mother-in-law in a wheelchair that you have to bathe daily.
9: Every day. There's one more little audio clip, by the way, talking about Matthew McConaughey. He was on the Tonight Show the other day. Now, you may have heard this song called Choosin' Texas.
7: Oh, my God.
9: It's a country song, yeah. He did a rendition of it with a mandolin, cut number two.

0: bad.
1: Not bad.
0: That song, though, is God.
2: It's just
3: everywhere. You know what's funny out here? I'm jumping gears on you, going from Texas to California, but it's interesting around Car Week and seeing the way the men are dressed.
1: How's that?
3: I don't know when men stopped dressing like men and started dressing like women.
1: When they crossed the California line.
3: Oh. But you see more of that out here. And I don't mean wearing skirts.
1: Yeah.
3: But I mean, like,
1: skinny
3: I was talking
1: jeans.
3: To a guy that I like and respect, and he had on a Louis Vuitton belt with an LV belt buckle, and he had on white pants and a tight-fitting shirt. And the guy that was with him had a Birkin bag clutch.
0: This is Euro. That's what it is. Yeah. It's a Euro style.
1: It's just cool, man.
3: Okay. My wife sent me. She's at the store the other day, and she sends me a picture of a pair of tennis shoes.
0: Oh, to get for you?
3: That are tan. She said, you need some nice tennis shoes. And they say LV on the side.
1: Sure, they do.
3: Louis Vuitton.
1: Yep.
3: And I replied, she's bad about being in the store and hotboxing me to make a decision.
1: Uh-huh.
3: And I say, I will not wear those shoes. And she starts talking and arguing the fact. And I wrote back again, I will not wear those Louis Vuitton tennis shoes. They will not be on my feet. And the reason that we have the money to buy those shoes is because I make a living out of making fun of the people that wear shoes like that.
1: Yep.
0: So that's not you.
3: I do make fun of, I mean... if I cratered,
0: oh, we'd bust your ball so hard.
3: If I cratered to the advances of the attractive European woman, which is very easy to do,
1: sure,
3: it could ruin our entire program.
0: I would love to see you dress Euro
1: just once,
0: one time. God, we just give you so much crap. Can I see those shoes and the belt? The tight shirt.
3: I hear you. I will live alone in a cabin.
1: Before? Dude, that's
3: broke and hungry.
1: Yeah.
3: But before I dress like that.
1: You see that a lot in California, though, right? I mean, the people you see out there.
3: You see it all. There's a lot of people that aren't that way, but it's just...
1: Well, especially at events where they're having multi-million-dollar cars laying around. I mean, everybody's trying to be super
3: cool. If you're rich
1: cool.
3: enough to buy those kind of cars, you don't need to be wearing the logos all over you.
1: Totally.
3: You're so rich, you're there, you're doing it. You need to dress down.
1: Totally agree. If you're really cool, you don't have to show you're cool.
3: Nah. I mean, like if you're rich enough to tip, it doesn't matter. We'll be back in a minute. My name's John. Oh, this is the end of that hour. Okay, everybody, we're going to lose a couple of time zones here. So, jcwshow.com is where you go right now. 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
1: The hell do you think you're doing bringing that noisy hunk around here at midnight? This is a private

0: stop yelling. Hold your horses. We're leaving.
1: John Clay Wolf.
2: I need to give some props. If you're watching our video stream at jcwshow.com and you see these incredible aerials from our drone at Car Week in Monterey, California. You know Braden, the video man, right? Mm-hmm. Turley?
3: Yep. Yeah.
2: So he pulls the drone out at the area we were yesterday with all these cars, and they stop him. No, no, no, you can't fly that here. So he gets in the car and goes down the street, puts the goggles on,
4: yep.
2: Sits in the car, sets the drone out next to his car, throws that bitch up in the air, and heads back over.
4: Sure he does.
3: Really?
2: And he's sitting in the car with these crazy goggles on, flying this drone from a car, unassuming, and he got us some really good shots. So, Braden, that's the kind of effort that makes you one of the Wolf Pack. That's good stuff.
3: Not taking no for an answer. That's
2: not
3: great.
2: Taking no for an answer. And today, when we go to the track, do the same thing. And I think you should go downtown and do the same thing. I think we should just drone the hell out of it.
4: You understand that you're in flight areas, right?
2: No, the drone will keep you. It will stop if you're busting airspace.
4: Yeah,
2: it is pre-programmed with the airspaces, and it won't let you go there.
3: Do you think the reason why they don't want that flying over these million-dollar cars, just in case it falls
2: out of the sky and hits a car, then he's going to get in the car that he's in already, put it in drive, and leave the scene.
4: Leave the state.
2: Be called a hit and run.
5: Yeah.
4: That's hilarious. 800-800-723-4-800-800-RADIO.
2: What's going on with football, Michael Turley?
3: Well, there's a couple things. One, we'll play this clip first. Just everybody's wondering how Kelsey's going to do this year. Yeah, okay, he just got married, Taylor Swift, and all the big wedding and everything. Is he going to just be soft the rest of this year? And here's a clip of him just talking about, you know, how much in love he is.
6: It was a fun off season, man. Wedding was the best night of my life. I appreciate everybody who came out and celebrated and, you know, had fun with us. So it was a crazy night. It was full of a lot of celebration, but it's football, baby.
3: Yeah. Oh, he's in love.
4: Oh, love.
3: Does he bounce back for this last year? I think this is the last year.
4: Wait a minute, was last year bad?
3: No, yeah, it was not good.
4: For him?
3: Yeah, maybe it was because he's distracted with the wedding that's coming up and everything like that, but he's now, you know, comfortable, right?
4: Yeah. Oh,
3: he doesn't have to worry about anything. Yeah. And when you're comfortable, you tend to just slack.
2: Do you remember... This makes me think this Travis Kelce Taylor situation. Do you remember the Dave Chappelle bit where he knocked up Oprah and he was Oprah's baby daddy?
3: Yep.
4: Yes.
2: I think that.
3: Yeah.
2: That's what's next.
3: That's a good point. He doesn't need. He's got his contract. He's made his money there, but
2: sure.
3: He doesn't really have to perform anymore because he's got the jackpot.
2: Yeah,
3: I mean, jeez, how much money does she make per concert?
4: Who knows?
2: Oh yeah. And just knock her up. Hire. They're going to have plenty of help.
3: Mm-hmm.
4: Sure.
2: Hang at the house. Say you're a stay-at-home dad. Really, you're just a stay-at-home guy because the nannies are taking care of the kid. Oprah's out working, making that money. Life is good.
4: Yes.
3: Just he'll do his little podcast. You know, that's all he has to do.
2: His little podcast is actually pretty damn big.
3: Yeah,
2: he and his brother's podcast is a hit.
3: No, that's nothing little about it. New Heights is huge.
2: I think it's one of the top 10, isn't it?
3: Yep. It's always up there.
2: 800-800-7234. The lightning round's coming up next if y'all want to go ahead and get in line for that for the car thing. Year, make, model, miles, average, rough, or clean. Give the details to Pre-K, and I'll buy your car on the radio. Call me on some good stuff. Call me on some Ferraris. Call me on some good Corvettes. Not a 72 Stingray with 130,000 miles that you want 20 grand for. That dog don't hunt.
4: I had a guy this week, a customer. He had a Porsche, a 2022, Mike?
3: Yeah, 22.
4: And he wanted a lot of money for it. He goes, you know what? Let me talk to John Clay. Would you just put me through to him? Because he knows what he's talking about. So he wanted to go, of course, past me. And he wanted to go past my senior buyer. He wanted to go past Michael. He wanted to only talk to John because John knows all about it. And the, we were at, what was it?
3: $230,000. There's plenty.
4: And he came back, yeah. And he came back and, well, I only want $255. Sir, you are the reason we don't put you through to John Clay Wolf. Because, like, come on.
3: Now, we can always call him, John, if we want in a break.
2: If it was a Weisock.
3: Nope.
2: So there's a difference in Weisock and non-Weisock. That's a big difference. And MMR, a lot of them are Weisocks. But, yeah, the crazy Porsche oversell is pulled back.
3: What about Ferraris, too?
2: There's been a lot of speculation in the Ferrari game. We're paying a lot Ferraris. The right Ferraris do more than what you think they will do. You can stretch out there and take crazy risk. Hmm. But the regular Ferrari, the 20,000-mile Ferrari, 488, is not, or a 430. You know, it's got 20 on it. We're looking, the closer to new, the goofier it gets.
3: Hmm.
2: When you've got a Ferrari, but the regular ones are still bringing more than they were. So it's all relative. But yeah, the Ferrari market's up in a nutshell. The supercar market as a whole is up. And we're bidding them as such. We bought an $800,000 car this week. We bought three $800,000 cars this week, like 830, 850, and 800 even, 810 actually. We saw a car bring $40 million at RM auction last night. What's the name of that racer? Can you hear me talk? Yeah, the Shelby Daytona.
3: What? It was a Shelby Daytona?
2: Peep Rock. Peep Rock's Daytona brought $40 million last night.
3: Wow, okay, who's Peep Rock for those that don't know?
2: I don't know. He's a famous racer.
3: He's just a racer, okay.
2: He's the guy. I've heard the name 100 times, but I just never did follow car racing as a kid, so it's not stuck in my memory banks.
3: So his car, $40 million.
2: Yeah.
3: Where does the money go? I mean, you can't advance from there, right?
2: Oh, God, no. Stop talking silly.
3: That's what I'm saying. There's no way. Like, they're just going to put it in their garage. That's it.
2: Pete Brock's a major figure in American automotive design. At 19, he was hired at GM as a designer, making him one of the youngest. He helped shape the 1963 Corvette Stingray. He then went to Shelby. He designed the aerodynamic body for the Shelby Cobra Daytona Coupe, is what we're talking about last night. The car helped Shelby beat Ferrari and win the 65 GT Championship. First American manufacturer to do it. Later, he founded Brock Racing Enterprises, Datsun, Nissan, BRE, Datsun 240Z. You know, he's just a big deal in that world. And his car brought $40 million. Radio. Philip in Pennsylvania, what's on your mind?
1: Hey, John Clay Wolf, love your show, man. I listen all the time. We're the Wolf Pack. Earlier you were talking about deer up there in California or where you're at, and I'm just wondering. You know, I'm in PA. Like, do they look homeless, or are they asking for handouts? Or, I mean. Would you eat California deer?
2: There were deer outside of the door this morning that we saw, and they do look homeless.
3: Huh.
2: They do have that homeless vibe to them. So you're right. They did not ask me for a handout. But I do think that they applied for government subsidies.
4: Of course.
1: I'm pretty sure they have.
2: Thank you, Philip.
1: Thank you, John. I just wanted to call.
2: All right, bye. 800-800-7234, 800-800-RADIO. 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Like Pawn Stars, where you throw it down on the counter. Or Antique Roadshow. They don't really buy anything. They just talk about it. Do you have that clip? God, I want to hear that again.
3: We will have it coming back. Yes, I have it.
2: Okay, good. That Antique Roadshow clip from earlier this morning was one of the funniest things I've heard in a long time. All right, I'll be right back. Yeah,
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1: Mitch in Oklahoma. Oh, no, a 2018 Chrysler 300. Eight-cylinder.
2: Yes, sir.
1: 67,000 miles.
2: Only 67,000. Garage cat.
1: Is it a C or an S?
2: I'm not sure. How would I tell?
1: It should say it on the ass end. But you sure it's an eight-cylinder?
2: Because yeah.
1: It says here L, and an L is a six-cylinder. There's a Touring L that's a six-cylinder.
2: Yeah, no, it's a V8.
1: Okay. Anyway, we'll just go V8. We'll just go with a C. And it's got 67,000 miles on it. What do you want for it?
2: Garage cat, baby.
1: So it's nice.
2: Yeah, it's nice.
1: What do you want for it?
3: Man, I don't know. I was thinking it's somewhere in the 20s.
2: I honestly got...
1: The 20s?
2: I just pulled the trigger 20s? On the... Well, yeah, it's a nice car.
1: Okay.
2: I'm in Oklahoma. Listen, Oklahoma. You know how we are.
1: Hard-ass Oklahoma. You are the dumbass of the day if you want something that starts with a 2 for that car. It's too much.
2: Okay.
1: It's just, I mean, I pulled up. When I saw Oklahoma calling in, I got my stuff together. So I wanted to know what I was getting into. The auction market on it's 15.6. So you being a good old-fashioned, hard-ass Oklahoman, there's no way you're going to take that. Everybody's stupid. Right?
2: Sell, hey, sell that bitch.
1: All right. But are you going to sell it?
2: Yeah. When I decided last night.
1: Huh?
2: I'm gonna do it.
1: Load it up into GiveMeTheVIN.com.
2: On the show.
1: Yep.
2: We'll do it.
1: I'm gonna. That's all I'm gonna get for it. But just because you're being reasonable and you're a good leader for the other people in Oklahoma, I'm just gonna go and give you what I can sell it for. 15.6. I'll buy it. All right. Go to GiveMeTheVIN.com.
2: I love you, John. Thanks,
1: thank you,
2: sir.
1: Thank you, sir.
4: Was that a reasonable Oklahoma guy?
1: Yeah, I don't know.
4: Wow.
1: I'm scared.
4: Yeah, I am too. Something's wrong with that
1: Something's wrong. Mac in Memphis, a 07 FJ Cruiser crawler, 140,000 miles. But it really, I mean, is it like a rock crawler completely modified?
5: No. So what this is I bought it new in 2007. And you know how they have certain companies that they put the special custom packages on it.
1: Yep.
5: So what, you know, I've got the name is, I don't know, I've got a little pamphlet for it, but so they actually call it the FJ Crawler package.
1: Okay.
5: It's got the ARB, you know, again from factory. So the heavy ARB bumpers, pro comp wheels, tires, you know, and had a 3-inch old man Emu lift. So it's, I hadn't done anything to it. It's kind of how it came.
1: Average rough or clean?
5: It's in really good shape. My thing is with 140,000. My next thing, if I'm doing anything to it, is probably because I've never had to do anything to it. I probably want to.
1: It's a Toyota. You're not supposed to do anything to it.
5: Suspension. Yeah. Oh no, I'm not. I do the same thing that's already on there. But yeah, like I said, if anything, it's time. I'm not at 140. I'd probably put, I put new shocks.
1: I'll give you 10,000 for it.
5: Probably. Okay. That's what I was asking. I'm just curious. I'm going to hold on to it for that. I probably should have told you about my other one. So this one, yeah, I appreciate it, but I'll hold out and see if I can.
1: Thank you. What did he just say?
4: I don't know. That's what I was trying to figure out.
1: He kind of reminded me of when I asked Scott on the IT team of when the new system was going to be ready. I didn't. It was very, the whole thing, you couldn't put a finger on what he was saying.
4: There was nothing.
1: I'm probably
4: just a bunch
1: of
4: words.
1: Hold on to it for that, maybe. Should have told you about the other one.
4: Yeah. So okay. Is not selling it?
1: 140,000 mile FJ Cruiser, $10,000. Yeah. I think these cars, that car particularly, I think that one is never, it's not going down in value from where it is right now. I think it'll do nothing but go up.
4: They're pretty cool.
1: Yep. Be right back. Go to GiveMeTheVIN.com if you want to sell yours. 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
1: Morning, everybody. Barbershop. Dave in Utah, you got a 65 Buick Sportwagon, 66,000 mile rat rod, 350 Camaro race engine. You want 9,000. Previous offers are closed. Now, this is an odd duck, Dave. Are you an odd duck?
2: Yeah.

0: Sometimes I like the wagons, I guess you might say.
1: But it's a rat rod, so like the are the axles extended past the body lines?
0: I know. So what it's had done to it, it has disc brakes in the front and the disc brake conversion done on it. It has electric fan to keep it cool. And it has original paint. It's just kind of shiny original.
1: So where in Utah are you?
0: Some of that.
1: Where in Utah?
0: Am I near
1: Salt Lake-ish?
0: Near Salt Lake.
1: Right.
0: Yeah, Salt Lake-ish.
1: Is that multiple wife thing still like a real thing
2: here
1: up there?
2: Go. Yours.
0: And I guess it depends on who you talk to.
1: Well, but I mean, yeah, I have a feeling that you talk to a lot of people.
0: Yeah,
1: do you have multiple wives?
0: I guess they. I don't.
1: Like, do you wish you did?
0: It's just enough to have one, right?
1: Yeah.
3: Hello, Salt Lake, by the way.
1: Hello, Salt Lake. I know there's more to Utah than multiple wives, but us people around the country that don't understand it always want to hear more about it. But Dave, back to your car. Take pictures of this thing and load this one up into a different website, because that'll go to me on these Freakazoid cars. Give me the VIN, so the initials GMTV, right? 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Throw it in there. Let me take a look.
0: Yeah, it has a glass roof to it, too. You know, the glass top.
1: Sounds like a winner.
0: You don't see very many of them anymore.
1: So, may buy it. Thank you, sir. 800-800-7234. 800-800-RADIO. David, real quick, what was your story? Speaking of Mormonism.
4: My ex-wife, we got divorced, and she left me for this guy. She was having an affair with her. Well, after whatever time they stayed together, they broke up. Then I found out that the guy she was broke up with me for was bisexual and broke up with her for a man.
2: Oh.
4: Yeah. Well,
1: did you ask her how it felt when he left her for another man?
4: No, sir, I didn't. I was in a kind of daze because it was so crazy the way it happened. Because, like I say, she was having an affair with this guy for a year.
1: Right.
4: And then she broke up with me, and then that happened. That, you know, found out that he was bisexual. So, yeah, no, I never talked to her too much after that.
1: Turns out she was bisexual. He was bisexual.
4: No. The guy was bisexual. The guy that she left me for was bisexual. He left her for another man.
1: And then he's going to leave him and come back to you, and we're going to do the whole circle of New Orleans.
4: No.
1: Thank you for calling. 800-800. Of course that was from New Orleans. Where the hell else would it have been from?
2: Right. This is like Jerry Springer.
5: Yeah.
2: I mean, you can't.
5: Every week.
2: Jerry Springer show would make up that stuff. This is not made up.
5: You don't have to.
1: No. No. This show writes itself. It's been writing itself for 20 years.
2: Yes.
1: Oh, Cincinnati. Let's grab this one and see what they got. Cincinnati, what you got? Oh, you got a cord? Yeah, 300,000-mile cord. Ouch. Whoops. Cincinnati, I shouldn't have taken this call.
2: No.
1: This one's not airworthy. Does that make sense?
2: No.
6: No, I have a different car.
1: Oh, what have you got now?
6: I got a different car.
1: Okay.
6: I have a 2002 ES300 Lexus 6-cylinder. I bought it brand new, but it's in good shape. But it's a 2002, and I'm thinking about selling it.
1: How many hundreds of thousands of miles are on it?
6: 190,000 miles.
1: We could just round it up and call it two, just so we can remember. ES, it's a ES, you said?
6: Yes, sir. ES300.
1: Okay, with 200K. I'm going to guess it's in good shape. Just listening to your voice, you sound like the kind of guy that will take care of a car.
6: Yeah.
1: But I'm looking at comps, right? Are you sitting down? Here's the last 10 wholesale transactions that went down on this car. $600, $500, $1,500, $1,100, $1,300.
6: Yeah.
2: Mm.
4: Okay.
1: I'm sorry. That's the market. I don't make the market. I just trade it.
2: He went from an Accord as a POS to that.
1: Yeah, I mean, he just got, you know, he's following the Dave Ramsey method. Yeah. There's nothing wrong with it. That car's got life in it. Actually, that car should be worth more than that, even though it's ugly at this point. But it is what it is. I just can't. I don't know what to tell you. Reed, you have a 24 F-350 Diesel King Ranch with 35,000 miles. I do want to buy it, but I can't do it on the radio right now because I'm in a different segment. Will you please just go to givemethevin.com and load it up?
5: Yeah, you got it.
1: Thank you, sir. All right.
2: JD's jonesing to do.
7: Now, it's time for Plane Talk.
2: Yes, you are.
7: Captain J.D. Ryan.
2: He's got this Wing Walker story that you've been talking about all day long.
8: Well, it's actually more of a hopeful story about life. It shows you're never too late to start anything. 97-year-old woman in England broke her own Guinness World Record for the oldest female wing walker. Betty Bromage was her name. Has pursued her thrill-seeking hobby. You think, well, she's 97. She must have been doing this for 50, 60 years. No, you'd be wrong. She started this at 87. What? At number 14.
9: Are you a bit nervous?
8: No.
9: Never nervous. The word can't is not really my vocabulary.
2: The word what?
9: I never thought she'd do anything like that.
10: Can't. And you are officially amazing!
9: Great. Bit bumpy, but it was great.
2: Hold on, let me make sure that's right.
9: Are you a bit nervous?
8: No.
9: Never nervous. The word can't is not really my vocabulary.
2: Okay, that's close.
8: By the way, she set her previous record when she was 93. Now she's 97. I mean, and she didn't start this until she was in her late 80s.
2: Like, is that basically she just doesn't care to die?
8: I think at some point. At some point, you just go, you know what? If I die now, what the heck? I mean, like parachuting. I've done all kinds of things. I've flown helicopters and Goodyear blimps and ultralights and everything else. Hell, it's just been crazy. But I won't parachute.
2: Well, what age? Like, is an age you say, you know what?
8: Probably about her age, about 87. They'd be like, okay, you know what? If you bounce now, it's not that big of a deal.
2: Lived a full life.
8: Lived a full life.
2: What about you, John? Is there something you do and you say, you know what?
8: Haven't done?
1: I've done it all.
8: Yeah.
2: No, something scary that you just won't do anymore.
8: Have you ever parachuted?
1: No. I have no interest in that, really.
8: Okay.
1: No reason to jump out of a perfectly good airplane, as a lot of people say.
8: Totally.
1: And I have no interest in, like, climbing Mount Everest, even though I think, forget my leg problem. Even if it wasn't a problem, I wouldn't want to do that. There's too many people that die. I'm just really happy with what I'm doing, and I just don't feel the need to do more.
2: So there's nothing that's just like, oh, I can't do that. It's too dangerous.
1: Oh. Mm. I don't want to wing walk.
2: No. But if you're 90 years old, at that point, you're just like, screw it. What the hell?
1: I really don't. I ride dirt bikes a lot, and I'd like to race more.
8: That's your
1: on the enduros. And I really don't do it very often, just because you get into that mode where you're pushing, and I don't. I'm going to break my collarbone again in the next 2 years. It's just going to happen. So when it happens, will you all just go ahead and tell me now how stupid I am?
8: No,
1: because that's just part of dirt bike riding. You're going to. I had a friend this week that fell down stupid, and you just break your collarbone. I'm okay with that.
2: You've accepted it's happening.
1: I do. No, I mean, I don't want to ride in a dragster. I don't know.
2: So that's not, you don't feel like it's too dangerous to ride in a dragster or anything?
1: I mean, for me, parachuting would be. I don't want to. I mean, for that reason.
2: Okay, so then at 90 years old, then you just say, screw it, right? Just ride in one? If you die, you die.
1: Nah.
2: No.
1: No. No. I mean, if I was going to ride in something at 90, I'd want to be in a jet car in the Bonneville Flats.
2: There you go.
8: Awesome, wouldn't it?
2: Go out that way. That'd be cool.
8: Like, what a big flash of...
1: JD, when you rode with the Blue Angels, is that as good as it sounds?
8: Dude, that's as great as it sounds. And I was sick the rest of the day. They do everything to you. You cannot even imagine. And you finally, at the very end of all that, upside down, sideways, left, you're up at the speed of the sound. You come back and they do the brake approach where they go over the top of the runway and they brake hard to the left. And I watched the world just turn black. And you go,
1: oh, really?
8: I didn't pass out, but you can hear, still hear, but you can't see. And you get out of the thing and you're shaking. I was sick. I'd do it again tomorrow.
1: Oh, JD, we met a guy at the airport day before yesterday.
11: Yep.
1: Number one stunt pilot in the country.
8: Wow.
1: He is retired now. Last name, Tucker.
8: I'd have to look it up.
1: Oh, no. Talk to him for a bit.
11: Yep.
2: He's retired?
8: Retired.
1: I think so. Oh. He's not competing
8: retired.
1: Anymore.
8: No. Yeah, but yeah, the Blue Angels, man, because they take you through all the show maneuvers. You know, they do everything, and they don't hold back. And they tell you, even after you puke, you hear the guy laughing at me, you're puking.
1: Steve in California, an O2 Excursion Diesel 7.3, 230,000 miles. You want 25 grand? You know, I bought a lot of these. Yes, if it had 180, I'd do it, but not with 235. All right.
12: Thank you.
1: Thank you, sir. Mm-hmm. Those things are worth a lot of money, but you get up to 235, you're really limiting your audience, and you got to buy it there and advance it from there. And the odds of something maybe breaking, it's just everybody's going to talk about it. It's not going to buy it because it's got 235 on it. 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All right, we'll be right back.
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0: excited to see the treasures of the Green Mountain State at the Shelburne Museum in Vermont.
1: What do you think this is?
2: I think that it's a slave bracelet. I would like to think that my relatives helped to free the slaves, and that was one of the ones that they freed, or maybe they found. I think that this is the name of the slave holder and then the name of the slave underneath it.
1: It's a dog collar.
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0: every time.
1: Funny. Still funny.
2: Hey, Doyle in Montana, I think our guys are already communicating with you. Is that right? On the 25 vet?
3: Yeah, yeah, they are. I just figured that you didn't want to hear any more 2001 Lexuses with 600,000 miles.
2: He's got a 25 Corvette. The not knocking the car, but it's the base. Why can't I just say it? It's a 1LT. It's the lower sticker one, right? And I sent the guys a note and said, buy this car if it makes sense, and I'm sure we're going to buy it. Where in Montana are you?
3: Yeah. I am in northeast Montana in the Bakken oil fields.
2: Ah. Are you in the oil business?
3: And right now I am in the oil business.
2: I've never been up there.
3: Yep. Don't come now. It sucks. Go to western Montana. It's way nicer.
2: Right.
3: It's wheat fields and oil fields out here, and that's it.
2: Well, thanks for
3: absolutely. I figured I'll get back in. I'll be in late tonight. I'm headed up near the Canadian border right now, so when I get in later tonight, I'll upload that to give me the VIN. And I figured a nice 25 Corvette sounds a lot better than whatever that Lexus was.
2: It does, and we like buying good cars. We will. I mean, obviously, you're up there in the middle of nowhere, which you know better than we do. So the transport cost out of there is going to be higher than normal. So we've got to factor that in. But we'll get her handled.
3: Yeah, no, that's fine. I figured you'd probably give me a pretty good deal rather than these cheapos around here.
2: Oh yeah, we will. So. We do all the time.
3: Yep.
2: And if you're up there and run into those rich bastards that have big collections of cars and somebody passes away and they wanted to sell them all, please remember to tell us, because I'll head up there and buy them.
3: Yeah, they give them all to their kids, and then their kids all think that they're worth $400,000 a piece.
2: Yep.
3: And then they rot. Yeah.
2: And then they sell
3: everywhere else.
2: Then they sell them after about 2 years of realization, after a few opinions, and they tell people like me how stupid I am. And then they hear that two or three times, like, okay, this isn't so stupid. And then they want the money.
3: Well, yeah, and then they have to pay all the electric costs and everything on the buildings that they're stored in. And then they're like, oh, yeah, I better get rid of these.
2: But they're rich oil people, so they can afford it. So it's okay.
3: Farmers and oil people, and then everybody else.
2: Thank you for calling, Doyle. Thank you. 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
1: It's a whopper, too.
2: Is it?
1: This is great. 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It's a Plymouth Prowler. We offered $18,000. So he says, Dear John, thanks again for being willing to offer $18,000 for my Plymouth Prowler. 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Now, I wanted to present an alternative structure that could potentially make sense for both of us. 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Then I have the opportunity to repurchase the vehicle at $28,000 between 30 and 45 days later. This would be extremely helpful because I currently need reliable transportation for a number of important business meetings and negotiations. I'm also helping structure opportunities for my 14-year-old stepson, Omar Mohammed, who is an emerging basketball prospect.
2: Understand.
1: Love to do this. Please let me know, John. Best, Maximus Charles King.
2: Okay, are you ready to... Can you take a memo?
1: I'm doing it right now.
2: Dictate?
1: Yes, right. I got it right.
2: Dear Maximus Charles King, we are very excited about your offer and would love to engage at the opportunity to do a short-term loan on your car. However, the only caveat that we would like to change in your deal structure is that we have the title and the car in our possession, and we will gladly hold it for up to 90 days.
0: Oh,
2: while you assort your finances.
1: Now,
2: I'm not running a title, Max. But if the guy wants to pay me 10 G's juice to sit on one for 30 days, I'll give him 90 days, but I'm not letting him keep the car.
1: Perfect.
0: Wow.
2: So that's not a no, that's a yes.
1: That's a yes.
2: And dear Charles Maximus Omar,
1: yep.
2: I feel that if you are trying to restructure your finances, you need business meetings, etc., and work, I suggest you don't take a Plymouth Prowler to those meetings, because it will set off a different vibe than what it sounds like you're trying to achieve in your life at this time.
1: We call that a red flag.
0: Nice. All right, it's time, guys.
1: What? Oh, it's time?
4: I can't tell you the truth because I love you too much, stupid.
5: Now, somebody's not telling the truth here.
6: Sometimes the truth about how pissed off we are wins.
7: Put aside your selfish male ego and tell the truth.
8: You can't handle the truth.
2: Ready? We're loaded. Sean Midland, go.
9: Yeah, I'd like to tell you this, that there's no possible way I will ever, after 5.5 hours, think that it's funny that someone happened to pass away on the toilet due to my personal plumbing issue I'm having now.
2: Okay. There's his truth. Dustin in Texas, go. Dustin, and go. You're on.
10: Hi. Yes. God is...
2: Bye, Dustin in Texas.
0: The truth,
2: we
0: got to
2: go faster than that, buddy. It's time for the truth. Joe in Pittsburgh.
11: The truth is, screw Philadelphia. Pittsburgh's going to the Super Bowl.
2: Oh. Right. I hope you're right. David in Oklahoma, go.
12: The truth is, the show was much better before June. Less commercials.
2: We don't have more commercials. We don't have more commercials.
1: Nope.
2: Mm-mm. Promise. David in Dallas, go.
13: Truth is, I still don't pay for my drugs, and I love the show.
2: Good. Sam, you're on, go.
14: The truth is, the Strait of Hormuz is a U.S. territory. Go, DJT.
2: All right.
0: Okay.
2: Jerry in Texas, go.
15: Yeah, I believe Cowboys are going to the Super Bowl.
2: Oh, all righty, there you go. George in Cyprus, go.
0: Got one more.
16: No. This is Muhammad, Iran. The truth is, my camel's balls has fleas.
2: Ben in Fort Worth, go.
0: Last one.
17: Red Sox are winning the World Series.
2: Boo! One more. Are we really out of time?
0: You get real quick.
2: Rich in Florida, go.
18: Yes, sir. I'm not in Florida no more. I'm in Texas, but both weathers are very comparable. At the...
2: Jeff in Jacksonville, go.
19: Truth is, Fauci did not kill himself.
2: All right.
1: Yet.
2: Okay, everybody. West Coast, we've got another hour. Everybody else, we're signing off into the out of your time zone, into the West Coast time zone. 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

0: America. Look at you people. Already awake, already pissed off, somehow sitting in traffic before the sun's even had its first cup of coffee. It's Saturday morning. Normal people are asleep. Successful people are working. Divorced people are scrolling Facebook looking for hookups in a bass boat that they absolutely cannot afford. So congratulations. Your weekend has officially peaked at 8:03 in the morning. Because there's you. You turned on the radio. You found us. 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I suggest you just go to jcwshow.com and watch the whole charade on video. I'm John Clay Wolf. This is the John Clay Wolf Show. Some people call it the Give Me the Vin Show. Let's screw up a perfectly good Saturday. Get to drinking our coffee and offending folks. Good morning, Michael Turley.
1: Speaking just taking that, a sip of coffee as you're saying that there. Good morning, John. Where are you, John?
0: I'm in Monterey, California at Car Week.
1: Oh,
0: and it's early. Fancy. It's early out here. It's early out here. It's 5:08.
1: You're in California?
0: I'm at a crash house.
2: You want to know why that's funny?
0: Why?
2: Because all of us have a thing in front of us saying John is currently in Florida.
0: Well, that's
2: at
0: wrong.
2: The Motor Gig Enclave Car and Coffee event. So that is not true.
1: Amy gave us the wrong information.
0: No, that is August 29th, Tampa Bay.
2: 29th.
1: Okay.
0: Tampa Bay, we will be on location August 29th. At the Cars and Coffee Motor Enclave in Tampa Bay, Florida.
2: 29th, okay.
0: It's a big deal. And Corolla is going to come do his podcast with us from like 10 to noon in our show morning.
2: That's
0: so we're
2: going
0: to double up from stage in the Motor Enclave, Florida. No, I'm on the other coast, homeboy.
2: Okay, say again where you are today.
0: Well, I mean, if y'all can't figure it out, I don't even want to tell you.
1: No, the people want to know,
2: how
1: man.
2: Do we know? You jet sit around. We never know where you are.
0: This is complicated. Yeah. All you got to do is have a pulse and an IQ. What's going on this week? It's Pebble Beach. It's Car Week. It's the Super Bowl of cars.
2: Okay. Oh. Pebble Beach. Gotcha.
0: Monterey. Yep.
1: Some nice cars are there.
0: Hey, Braden, why don't you just go to Starbucks and get us some coffee? All right.
2: Braden.
0: My on-site producer is asleep. He's making coffee in the background. I'm at a... Did you ever see MTV The Real World?
1: Yes.
2: Sure.
1: Yeah. Love that show.
2: Yeah.
0: This isn't far from that.
1: The place you're really? Staying at is like that?
0: Yeah. I mean...
1: Damn.
0: I'm in a house with 7 grown-ass men.
1: Oh.
0: And we're kind of like it's college.
1: Oh, that sounds fun.
0: It is kind of fun. And... there's people sleeping on couches. There's people that are acting like they're asleep on the floor next to me that are wondering why I'm talking so loud.
1: Is there a tiger in the bathroom?
0: There is no tiger in the bathroom at this moment.
2: The background music is coming in the air tonight by Phil Collins.
1: And Mike Tyson.
2: Mike Tyson coming in.
0: I'm really not hungover. I feel pretty damn good.
1: You sound good. You sound up for it is out there.
0: It's 5, and I've got the front door open because it's like 60 degrees outside.
2: Nice.
0: And it's nice out here. Yeah. But yeah, Car Week is a neat ordeal. Like tomorrow morning's the lawn at Pebble, and then Corolla and his crew are at the track. They're going to the track every day because they do the race thing, the Laguna Seca. Mm-hmm. And I've been at the auctions. Yesterday was Mecum and RM and Broad Arrow, and today I'm here with you guys until whatever time, and then I'll figure out what I'm going to do after that.
1: Did you buy anything yesterday?
0: Accidentally.
1: Uh-oh.
2: How do you accidentally buy something? Unless it's a hamburger.
0: So you're sitting on the front row of the auction.
2: Yeah, you sneeze.
0: No. A resto mod.
2: Choo! Sold!
0: For you car queers out there.
2: Yeah.
0: And I've done little videos on this before. I've talked about 1963 Corvette split windows.
2: Yep.
0: Right? And I've told you that people have modified them. Because, like, back in 63, then they changed it in 64, and they got rid of the split window. And people that had the split window that wanted to look like they had the newer car would go to a body shop and cut that post out and put in the rear glass of a 64. Anyway, this 63 rolls by. Good shape. Great shape. It's absolute, which there's not that many no-reserve cars. And you got to keep your eye on the no-reserve cars because you might rip one, right?
2: Mm-hmm.
0: You never know. It's just my job to keep alert, on point. Rolls by. I look up. You know, it's split windows, 63. $200,000, $150,000, $100,000, $50,000. Okay, $50,000. I'm in. Sure. I mean, because a split window restaurant's worth $150,000.
2: Okay.
0: So then, oh. Okay, nobody's hitting it. Then $60,000. They come back to me, $70,000. I hit it again. Yep, yep, $70,000. We're cool. And then it stops.
1: Huh.
0: And I look up at the screen. And my largest fear just occurred. It says 1964 Corvette.
2: Oh, you're bitten on the wrong car.
0: No, I was not.
2: What?
0: It was a 60. It was a split window. Corvette.
1: Corvette.
0: And the only year that they made a split window Corvette is in 1963.
2: Gotcha.
0: But when the guy did the restoration and modification, he decided it'd be cute to make it a split window.
1: On a 64.
0: On a 64. So did I buy something, J.D. Ryan? I did. And thank you so much for bringing it up. I thought I left my wife at home.
2: You're quite welcome. I'm glad to keep you on track.
1: You bought the only 64 split window out there.
3: What's wrong with you, John? Why'd you buy the wrong car?
0: Oh, yeah. But, you know, I was looking at it, and it's going to be fine. It's no problem.
1: So you paid, what, $70,000?
0: 70 plus the 7 plus the 1,500 to get it home. Let's call it 80 for S's and giggles. And
1: what motor's in it?
0: I don't know.
2: Maybe you need your wife to go with you on
0: these
2: trips.
0: Why all these questions?
2: Right.
0: Why are y'all so... I mean, you know, you want to know what I'm wearing? You want to know about my underwear? I mean,
2: no,
0: get off my ass.
2: I want to know what you're doing. We're just concerned.
0: Well, concerned.
2: Yeah, I mean, the listeners... You just lost a listener about you, Mr. John Hollywood.
0: Well, let's hear about it.
2: Sure. This is from Brother Ben in Houston.
4: Hey! You just lost a listener.
2: What's up, Hollywood John? You've been rubbing elbows with all the big wigs in California just way too much. I liked it back when the show was just a bunch of drunks in a shack in Fort Worth. That was
0: right. But now it's a bunch of drunks in a shack in Monterey, California.
2: Monterey.
0: So it hadn't changed that much.
2: You've lost your soul, Johnny. You need Natty Light and an ass kicking. That's from Brother Ben in Houston.
0: Oh, God.
2: I know.
0: Open your mind.
4: You just lost a listener.
2: They're just jealous.
1: Hollywood John.
2: They're just jealous.
0: Yeah, what do you mean? You think I'm hanging out with my celebrity friends or something?
2: Oh, I don't know. Jay Leno.
1: Chip Foose. I mean, you
2: Adam
1: keep
2: Carolla.
1: Going.
2: You want us to keep going?
0: You've
1: been in California for how long now?
0: I've got a handful of them.
2: Right.
0: We were watching this movie last night in the... drinking beer and watching TV. And
2: you and Leno?
0: Carolla.
2: Okay, Carolla.
1: Excuse me.
0: That's whose house I'm at.
1: Oh!
2: I don't doubt it at all.
1: No.
0: I'm sure he'll come down a little bit whenever they wake up. And there was a scene where they were walking down the Hollywood Walk of Fame.
2: Right.
0: And I cock off. You know, I cock off and there's about 10 of us watching TV. Like, hey, Adam, I know you're keeping up with where they are, what storefront they are. Do you think they're walking on yours?
2: Star.
0: Right. I was like, I said, how did that work? Because this movie was made in 83. Did, like, somebody have to die for yours to live?
2: That'd take somebody up. I don't think they did.
0: He told me who it was. He made up some joke about how they took somebody, but I don't remember what it is. So anyway, back to the guy that is casing on me. You're right.
2: Just admit
0: it. I don't know. Where's Bob? Is that another story for another time?
1: Yeah, well, we have the Bobo Files coming up here in about 20 minutes, so we can talk about where is Bob.
0: Okay.
1: It's a great question. But Tampa right now, it's Dial Deal.
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0: I'm really leaning on the 4,
1: it's a
0: man.
1: Pretty truck.
0: I hear you. 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You had some rust on the side. And instead of replacing the fender, you just got a hacksaw out and cut that out and then welded you a piece in there.
2: Yeah, it's... 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This is on the frame where the air condition leaked down on it and compromised the frame. So I had to go.
0: Good. So it's good and safe. Something you're willing to take the children and the women in.
3: Yeah.
2: Maybe
0: $3,000. 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I'm taking these blind because we didn't get these loaded. Good morning. 845 area code. I don't know where that is. Where are you?
4: This is John.
0: And where are you, John?
4: I'm in Greenwood Lake, New York.
0: Okay.
4: Now
0: I
4: am.
0: What you got?
4: I had a 1957.
0: We're only taking present tense phone calls in the lightning round. Greg in Long Island, New York.
5: Hey, how you doing? Got a 1968.
0: I'm listening.
5: Well, you hear me?
0: Yep, gotcha.
5: Okay, 1968 Pro Street Mercury Cougar XR7. It's an Art Morrison chassis, old chassis car. It's a Pro Street.
0: So it's a dragster.
5: Yeah, but it's street legal.
0: Oh, it's got the good white trash 80s big back tire, maybe some drag bars. I mean, how many tattoos are you packing?
5: It's got a narrowed 9-inch Ford rear. It's got a 4-link rear suspension. It's got a strut front suspension. And it's got Wildwood brake disc brakes all the way around.
0: How many tattoos do you have?
5: Zero.
0: Really?
3: Mullet?
5: Yes, sir.
0: Did you inherit this car?
5: No, I built it.
0: All right. This really isn't my bag. These cars, these Pro Streets, I've been down this road. I don't have much luck with them at all. The parts is what they're worth. And that you really need to sell that in a hobbyist forum to your other friends. It's like ghetto cars. You know, like lowrider kind of ghetto-y cars. Those guys swap amongst each other, women and cars. And you're gonna do a lot better.

0: station is because Tony Soprano used to listen to this station in The Sopranos. Absolutely. If you look at him in his Suburban when he's driving around worrying about everything, bitching about people, thinking about who he's going to whack, who he's not, he's listening right here on Q104, New York City, WAXQ. And that's why I'm here with you. Not that I'm a badass. I was just a fan. And I hope you're a fan of this show, and I'm a fan of you guys. We'll be right back.
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0: like to think that my relatives helped to free the slaves, and that was one of the ones that they freed, or maybe they found. I think that this is the name of the slave holder and then the name of the slave underneath it.
1: It's a dog collar.
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0: That was pretty funny. I found that.
1: It's a dog collar.
0: Can you play that one more time? Because I was listening close. Oh I caught God. A little bit.
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3: What do you think this is?
4: I think that it's a slave bracelet. I would like to think that my relatives helped to free the slaves, and that was one of the ones that they freed or maybe they found. I think that this is the name of the slave holder and then the name of the slave underneath it.
3: It's a dog collar.
5: This is. That's great.
0: Oh, yeah. Just some dumb blonde talking about nothing. Nothing. Shut up.
1: I'd like to think.
0: I'd like to think that my family freed the slave. No, honey. It's a dog collar. Okay. Good morning, everybody. It is Saturday morning. August 15th, 2026 is the year. My name's John Clay Wolf. You've got JD right here on my right.
1: Good morning.
0: You got Michael Turley right here on my left.
6: Yo!
0: And I'm remote, so you got Bobbo right across from me.
6: Well.
0: No. I don't hear him.
6: No.
1: You don't.
6: No. No, there's no Bobbo.
1: That's not Bobbo you're hearing.
7: Guess
0: Where's
7: again.
0: Bob? Well, where's Bob?
6: It's a good question, John. He called in sick. So, in fact, you know, you remember the show Dragnet?
0: No.
6: You don't
0: Yes, but I don't remember anything about it.
6: Well, I mean, it's there's a lot of facts you need to figure out to see if was he really sick
0: sure.
6: or what's going on with him. So, figure we'll just bring back Dragnet here.
1: It's just a TV show where they give you little clues yeah. along the way to find out. And in the end, you find out then what the criminal did.
6: Because everybody had calls from Bobbo yesterday. Okay. And so this is my conversation.
0: He called me at about 5 o'clock California time.
1: Okay.
0: But I did not speak with him because I was in the middle of an auction.
6: Okay. That's about, so 5 o'clock, 7. That's about the time. Yeah, there was one of the calls that was around that time, 7 okay. o'clock Central. So to do the, play the role of... detective here is Ayo. Okay. He's going to join us, and let's reenact the phone conversation. And you, do you figure out, was Bobbo sick? Here's the Bobbo files.
8: The story you are about to see is true. The names have been changed to protect the innocent.
9: This is the city. Dallas-Fort Worth, Texas. People live here. People work here. They raise families here. And sometimes they call in sick here. Most sick people go to bed, drink fluids, take their temperature. They try to sleep. But every once in a while, a case comes across your desk that doesn't quite add up. This is one of those cases. The date was August 14th, 7:40 a.m. Bobbo calls Turley. He says he wants to thank him for sending over the clip for a story about two former NBA players wanting to enter the WNBA draft. Bobbo sounds engaged, alert, excited even. He can't even especially look forward to watching Paige Buchers versus Caitlin Clark. He's so excited and apparently hoping to see Sophie Cunningham. Then, Bobbo made this noise. Remember that noise. It may become important later. 12 noon, Ayo calls Turley. He has information. Earlier, he had a conversation with Bobbo, a conversation that raised questions.
10: Hey, Turley, I talked to Bobbo. Here's a recording.
11: Hey, let's what I'm doing is a hospital of my uncle. All right. Hey, I watched Stand By Me. Have you ever seen Stand By Me? Anyway, a hospital uncle and... I'm fine.
10: Bobbo, do you need a ride? I can come get you, bro. I love you, man. You don't need a driver. Are you medicated?
11: I'm fine.
9: At this point, investigators have questions, but no conclusions. Not yet. 6:27 p.m. Bobbo calls Turley again. There's been a development. Bobbo says he's sick. He reports a temperature of 101 degrees Fahrenheit. He says he won't be able to make the show, but he makes a promise. All the audio will be ready. All the run sheets will be ready. The show will go on. Case closed? Not exactly. 9:39 p.m. Turley's phone rings. It's Bobbo. Again. The man who 3 hours earlier reported a 101 degree fever has apparently remembered something.
11: Hey, Travis Kelce audio clip. Hey, we need to play the song Chucky's Love.
9: But Bobbo isn't finished. He has one more piece of information. His lady friend is in the hospital. Why? She can't poop.
5: What?
9: Bobbo says he wishes he could drive over there and see her. There's only one problem. What? He can't because he's too sick. Let's review the evidence. At 7:40 in the morning, he discusses the WNBA and growling about Sophie Cunningham. At noon, there's a suspicious conversation with AO. 6:27, he's suddenly running a 101 fever and can't make the show. 9:39 last night, calling Turley with Travis Kelce production notes, drunken musical inspiration, and a hospital bowel movement update. Those are the facts. You be the judge. Was Bobbo really sick?
0: 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What is your synopsis, Dorian?
7: Two things. One, I'm outside and it's foggy on the ground here. Number two, Paul Skeets, you know, he wins the big award. He fell off since the All-Star break. He fell off his speed. He's down 2 mph on his fastball. But the Pirates have won 2 games in a row. Finally.
0: That's okay. Wonderful.
6: Yeah.
0: More so than that, I was going to you for your synopsis on Bobbo, the Bobbo file. What do you think happened to Bobbo?
7: You know what? We need Columbo on this one. I have no idea. It's a mystery for me.
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2: So when we broke, we're looking for our co-host, Bob, a.k.a. Bobbo. He called in yesterday. He was working on show production in the morning. By the afternoon, he started calling people, telling everyone he felt sick. And by the evening, he started talking crazy like he had a fever about Travis Kelce, Caitlin Clark, and Oldies Radio. We don't know where he is. We have a few of you that called in with ideas. Cabo Mike in New Brunswick, New Jersey. What do you think?
3: Good morning.
2: Morning.
3: I know where he's at.
2: All right.
3: He's down in Cabo, partying with Sammy Hagar. He got into that tequila, man.
2: Could be. AJ in Florida.
4: He's in Florida at the strip club with Motley Crue.
2: Pre-K, put it on hold, dude.
4: They play tonight in Tampa, so anything's possible.
5: Oh, do they really?
2: Ooh. Hey, I will be at Tampa. I'll be at Tampa at the Motor Enclave. JD, if you can put that up on our Facebook page so people know where that is, our Tampa friends.
6: I'll do it right now.
2: Just put in Cars and Coffee, the Motor Enclave, Tampa, Florida. It's a large event.
5: Free.
2: And
6: what?
5: Yes.
6: What?
5: It's a free event.
4: Is it a car auction or a concert?
2: No. It's just like a Cars and Coffee where people gather.
4: Hey, it's
2: a whole event that weekend. But
4: I'll drink iced coffee and check out some.
2: All right. Anthony in Pennsylvania.
7: Hey, this is Mad Dog Columbo. I think I know what's wrong with Bubba.
2: Okay.
7: Can I ask you a question?
2: I hate it when people ask me if they can ask me a question, but yes.
7: Well, this is Columbo. I got to ask you a question.
2: Yeah. Okay.
7: I'm Columbo. That's what he says. Can I ask you a question?
8: That's right.
7: Okay. By the way, my wife, she's a big fan of yours. My wife loves your show. Big fan of yours. See, I think Bobo, when he was trying to get a hold of you, were buying a 63 Corvette split window.
2: Right.
7: And when he found out you got a 64, he got absolutely sick to his stomach because he thought you'd never do that. See, I think that's what happened. Can I ask you a question now?
2: Yes, Columbo.
7: Okay. My wife, she's a big fan of yours. That's what I was saying. That's all I wanted to say. I think that's what happened to Bobo.
2: Okay. Thank you.
7: I think that one that you bought a 64.
2: Thank you, Anthony. Pittsburgh, Pennsylvania. Where's Bobo? You're on the air. Your number ends in 603. No? You call? Yeah. Where's my dog? You're on the air. Do you not hear me? Oh, God.
9: I hear you.
2: Okay. Then talk to
9: you
2: me.
9: There?
2: Yeah, I'm there. You betcha. Let's go.
9: Okay, I got a 1978 Lincoln Continental four-door. 17,000 original miles. Mm. Mint condition.
2: Okay.
9: Still has the original tires.
2: Okay.
9: Want to sell it? What's it worth?
2: What color?
9: White with green cloth interior.
2: Is it a Bill Blass or a who's that golfer?
9: No.
2: Jack Nicklaus?
9: No.
2: Because they had the white.
9: No, it's none of those. It's a town car. It's a plain white, refrigerator white, not the metallic.
2: Four door.
9: Big.
2: How long have you had it?
9: About 10 years.
2: Where did you buy it? I've got questions.
9: I bought it off a private owner. He had it, then his father had it before him. So I'm really the third owner, but their family, then me.
2: Okay.
9: It's literally mint condition. There is zero rust anywhere.
2: Is it $5,000?
9: Brake lines. No, I got to get it. I'm thinking more.
2: How much more? I had
9: all the oil, all the fluids changed, everything serviced.
2: How much more?
6: can go to a JCW show.
9: I was looking for 10, John.
2: Yeah? Is it pristine?
9: Yes. It is. The car was undercoated when it was brand new, so they got carried away a little with the undercoating, I would say, under the hood, but that's all detail job.
2: 1978 town car, white green, 17,000 miles, owned by one family till you bought it 10 years ago. No rust.
9: Yes.
2: Her boobs are so tall, she doesn't need a bra. Right?
9: Yeah.
2: Are we saying the same thing? You and I talking the same language?
9: Yeah, headlights work, you know, the vacuum, that all works. Everything works on it.
2: Everything's got to work on it.
8: Mm-hmm.
2: Let's split the difference and do 7,500. Hey, let's split the difference and do 7,500.
9: 75.
2: Where are you located?
9: Pittsburgh.
2: All right. I've got a shop up there. I've got a guy up there. He can pay you Monday.
9: Oh, man, that's so tempting. Want me to send it to your site?
2: Sure. 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But let's get rolling. Get the title ticket. Take a copy of the front and the back of the title, copy of your driver's license.
9: Okay.
2: Take about 10 pictures of the car, go all around it, and show us anything.
9: Okay.
2: And I mean anything that's bad, right? Because everything's good,
9: okay,
2: the way you're describing it. I just need to see anything that's bad. Take a video of it while you're out there and walk around it and send it over. 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Check sitting there waiting. You drop it off at our spot in Pittsburgh. 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Bada bing, bada boom. You're in, you're out. High five. We're friends.
9: Okay, and it got the 460 motor, too. So, the big motor.
2: Good. First car of the day.
9: Okay.
2: Thank you for calling in, sir. 800-800-7234-800-800-RADIO. AJ, you got Bobo sighting?
10: He was at the strip club in Tampa with the crew.
2: Ah.
8: You already had him, yeah. So have you looked at the chat room where they're thinking that Bobo's at?
2: No.
8: JCWshow.com. Yeah, JD, you have any of the comments there?
11: Sure, Bobo sounds guilty and drunk. Bobo's brown bottle flu. These are some No, Bobo is not sick. What else? He's
8: coming. He ran out for SpaghettiOs is what they're saying.
11: He is contemplating where the iron furniture is he can sleep on.
2: How long has it been since we've had one of these illness episodes?
8: Well, it's usually about twice a year.
2: It's about twice a year, but I don't think he's... I think he's built up a credit. I don't think...
8: It's been
2: has it been a year?
8: Not in 2026, no. So this
2: he
8: is
2: has
8: the
2: not gone missing like this.
8: Yeah.
2: In the year of 2026, the year of our Lord.
8: Yeah.
2: Okay. So do we just give him a pass?
8: I mean...
11: Sure. Of course you do.
2: What do you call that when you're facilitating and drunk?
12: A mulligan? No, that's golf.
8: Oh. Enabling.
2: Yes, enabling. JD, yes. Is this enabling behavior by
11: yes,
2: us?
11: Absolutely. But we love Bob, so, you know.
2: But to have a funny guy, right?
11: Funny.
2: And to keep him funny.
11: Yeah.
2: If you choke him down too much, you try to control him too much, and his alcohol.
11: Yep.
2: You might squeeze the funny out of it.
11: You just might.
2: So, yes, I'm enabling him.
8: Yes.
2: But I'm also doing it for the good of the listeners.
11: Right. Yeah. You're
2: so we're all enabling him.
8: Yeah.
2: All right. We'll be back in just a minute.
8: Well, my name is John Clay Wolf. We got a couple of minutes, though.
2: Oh, we got time? All
8: yeah,
2: right,
8: yeah.
2: All
8: we got
2: right,
8: time right. for a news story, in fact.
2: All right. Go ahead.
8: Okay.
2: Enable
8: well,
2: JD.
8: Yes.
11: Thank you very much. Well, this might be interesting for you if you ever loved Johnny Cash. Apparently, Australia comedian Jim Jefferies is not a fan of Johnny Cash, and people are not very happy at him. Here's cut number six, Mike.
13: Johnny Cash sucks. He is the most overrated artist in American history. I've lived in this country for 17 years, right? I've never stopped at the lights and had a convertible drive up next to me. What was his catchphrase? Hi. I'm Johnny Cash. Ooh, what a wordsmith, eh?
8: Damn.
13: How did you come up with it, Johnny?
14: Well, I went, hi, and then I said, I'm, and then I said my name.
13: His biggest concert was in a prison, and that's because the crowd couldn't flee.
11: It's So obviously, wow. Bobo loves Johnny Cash, so obviously he wrote that story.
12: Yeah, it's a good thing he's not here today. He wouldn't like that story at
11: not
12: all.
11: Not at all. No, sir.
2: There's a lot of truth to what that guy's saying, actually.
8: Really? Well, you think sure. he's overrated?
2: Yeah, I mean,
11: come on.
2: I think we love him because he's fun to love.
11: Right.
2: But let's listen to his voice. This was a good song.
6: Bound by wild desire.
12: June wrote this, actually. June.
8: June Carter, yeah.
6: I fell into a ring of fire. I fell into a burning ring of fire.
2: Yeah, I mean, I think he's good. I like the Johnny Cash movie with Joaquin Phoenix.
11: Oh, dude,
2: Joaquin
11: it's so Phoenix, good.
12: Right? Walk the Line.
2: Yep, so good.
11: Yep, greatness.
2: So we don't have Johnny Cash here.
8: No,
2: today.
8: This is Bobo's where Bobo, yeah, because Bobo's sick, but Bobo would come in as Johnny Cash.
2: Right.
8: And we get to talk to Johnny about it. So he had the story all ready to go, but he just didn't present himself here in person. Bobo's missing still.
2: How's the weather out there? It's 60 degrees out here in California.
11: And we hate you. It's 103.
8: It's Texas. It's hot. New York, it's humid. The East Coast is humid. Only place it's not is where you're at.
11: Right.
2: Monterey Peninsula, California. Yeah.
11: Hawaii has
2: I've got good stories from out here. We'll be right back. Hang tight. I'll tell them. My name's John Clay Wolf. 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

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I'm Dr. John. 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
1: I'm Dr. John. Got a question for you, and you got to answer this quick. What's your favorite Led Zeppelin album? Mine's Led Zeppelin 2.

0: Seattle's Rock 102.5 KZOK. Dexter Holland says this song was inspired by a real relationship, though he said it wasn't all his story.
1: Uh-huh. Sure it wasn't.

0: 102.5 KZOK, Seattle's Rock. Happy Saturday to you. I'm around till 6 p.m. I appreciate your ears more than you could possibly imagine. Have you won your trip for two to our 2026 iHeartRadio Music Festival yet? Later this hour and throughout the show, I'm going to remind you, or maybe you'll hear it for the first time, how you might win that trip. And it's a whole lot more than just a pair of tickets to both nights of the festival. Keep it locked.
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I think I know the world's biggest Green Day fan. It is Tina Romano. This is for you.

The Seahawks are back. The preseason is on, and we're all gas, no breaks from kickoff to the playoffs. 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

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So many people call this Teenage Wasteland, but no, it is Baba O'Reilly, named after two of Pete Townsend's influences back in the day, The Who

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1: We've got an honesty test for you here. In a survey, 33% of people admit they've remained silent when a cashier failed to ring up an item during checkout. And 30% of us say we've shoplifted before. That's up a lot from 23% in 2024. Now, when I was a kid, I'm not joking here. I stole a small 5-cent piece of bubble gum at a 7-Eleven. Years and years ago, I remember feeling so guilty, I put it back on the shelf the next time I came. And what's funny is it was probably about 2-3 days old and stale. But hey, I put it back, all right?
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0: 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According to Consequence.com, they rank the best movie sequels of all time. Some of these, yeah, they deserve to be on this list, but they forgot one. I'll tell you about that in a minute. So Kill Bill Volume 2, they say from 2004, is number 15. A phenomenal, phenomenal sequel. Mad Max comes in at number 13. The Road Warrior, which I think is one of the better sequels ever made, from 1981. Toy Story 2 is at number 12, and they go down the list, right? Then they get to Aliens at number 4 from 1986. I do agree, one of the best ever made. Terminator 2 is in there. And then The Godfather Part 2 from 1974, they say is the greatest sequel of all time. That might be true, but you know what they don't have on this list? Maverick, Top Gun Maverick. That is right up there with The Godfather Part 2. Don't you agree, as a sequel?
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Eddie Murphy in the jail scene in 48 Hours. If you haven't seen that movie, you must. It is phenomenal. Here's The Police, The Rock

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I do a feature each week called Tech Tuesday during the week, but this has to be addressed today with you. If you are a YouTuber or you're an influencer online, the X6, the Insta360 X6 camera is a game changer. I'll explain in minutes.

0: Seattle's Rock 102.5 KZOK. All right, if you're an influencer at all, if you are on social media and you put time into it, or you're a YouTuber like me, let me tell you something. There is a game changer out right now. And I always find an excuse to spend more money on equipment, on cameras. Have you heard about the Insta360 X6? Okay, so yeah, 360 cameras have been out for a while. The X5 is amazing. But, and by the way, I'm not sponsored by them or anything. I'm just telling you that if you are into this scene and you want some good video, the things I'm seeing about this. So the number one new feature that has never before been seen on a camera like this is the integrated AI, advanced AI, that if you were to set the feature at night and say, yes, I want it to do this while you charge it overnight, it takes all your footage based on the audio that it hears, what you're trying to focus on, and what you're pointing the camera at, and will edit a video with all the highlights together for you. That would save hours if it works the way it's supposed to. So unfortunately for me, my wife's going to put me back in the doghouse. I'm going to have to spend some money.
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1: 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Two nights, one massive stage with so many different artists. 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

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This song, Scar Tissue, was actually one of the first songs the Chili Peppers created after guitarist John Frusciante returned to the band in 1998. And his comeback actually completely changed their direction and helped launch the Californication era, which